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1: Tuesday afternoon, looking at a mix of sun and clouds. The temperature at a high of 22 degrees, the UV index at 6 or higher. Clear skies this evening, becoming cloudy after midnight, along with fog patches developing. The temperature drops to a low of 11 degrees.
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1: Tuesday afternoon, looking at a mix of sun and clouds. The temperature at a high of 22 degrees. The UV index at 6 or higher. Clear skies this evening, becoming cloudy after midnight, along with fog patches developing. The temperature drops to a low of 11 degrees.
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It may seem like distant history, but Canada's last Indian residential school closed just 30 years ago. 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
1: Tuesday afternoon, looking at a mix of sun and clouds. The temperature at a high of 22 degrees, the UV index at 6 or higher. Clear skies this evening, becoming cloudy after midnight, along with fog patches developing. The temperature drops to a low of 11 degrees.
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1: Tuesday afternoon, looking at a mix of sun and clouds. The temperature at a high of 22 degrees, the UV index at 6 or higher. Clear skies this evening, becoming cloudy after midnight, along with fog patches developing. The temperature drops to a low of 11 degrees.

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Your host is former Member of Parliament Murray Calder. 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Right after the Thursday night replay, we partner with Whiteman TV to present What's Happening from either Mount Forest or Minto. 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
1: For your Wednesday, you should be looking at cloudy skies once fog dissipates this morning. The high could hit 21. Tonight, cloudy with a 60% chance of showers, a low down to 16. For tomorrow, expect clouds, a 40% chance of showers, and a high of 25.
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Good morning. Just after 6 o'clock on 88.7 The River, local radio at its best. That was Oh My Lanta, the new one from Theo Day. Eric here on The Morning Show. Happy Wednesday, everybody. We're already halfway through the week. I'll get you through the next couple of hours this morning on The Morning Show. We've got Justin Bieber coming up, as well as Miley Cyrus this hour, Ella Langley, some Sean Hook, Rick Springfield, Maxime as well by the end of the hour. Right now, it's Pink House's John Mellencamp on 88.7 The River.

That was Mumford & Son with I Will Wait. Great track, but let's be real. I Will Wait for You sounds incredibly romantic until you're the one stuck in the drive-thru line for 20 minutes. Fun fact for you, though, the music video for that song was actually filmed at the Colorado legendary Red Rock Amphitheater over two nights during their 2012 tour. It's Eric here on The Morning Show, not long after 6, and you're locked on to 88.7 The River, local radio at its best. Up next, we've got Nice Horse with High School, because nothing says great morning vibes like reliving that teenage drama and those highly questionable fashion choices. Let's roll it.

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Good morning. That was Carol Don Johnson with Complicated. Eric here on the morning show, not long after 6. It's just about 6:30. Wow, the time flying with all the great music this morning. We've got Inner Circle as well as some Ella Langley coming up. Sean Hook as well. Thank you for tuning in on 88.7 The River, local radio at its best. We are in the throes of the municipal election. There's lots of discussion going on, of course, before Election Day comes up on October the 26th here in Wellington North. And we have lots of the people running on Town Hall. So coming up today at 10 o'clock, it is going to be Town Hall with Murray Calder, and he has Steve McCabe, who's running for mayor in this week. So stay tuned for Town Hall coming up at 10 o'clock. It'll re-air tomorrow at 7, and all of the episodes with the people running in the municipal election here in Wellington North are available on our archives page. Town Hall show. North Wellington Today's are up there as well, but Town Hall there, hosted by Murray Calder. All of the people that we've had in on Town Hall for the municipal election, their episodes are available on the archives page. So yeah, if you don't catch Steve coming up at 10 o'clock, you can go to the archives, scroll down, find Town Hall, download the episode, listen at any time, or you can listen through the website as well. Here's more great music this morning. It's Midnight Sky, Miley Cyrus on 88.7 The River.

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2: For your Wednesday, you should be looking at cloudy skies once fog dissipates this morning. The high could hit 21. Tonight, cloudy with a 60% chance of showers, a low down to 16. For tomorrow, expect clouds, a 40% chance of showers, and a high of 25.
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0: The Mount Forest Louise Marshall Hospital Foundation is hosting a community breakfast by donation on Saturday, October 17th at the Mount Forest District Sports Complex. 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

0: Good morning. That was Inner Circle and Sweat getting you moving this morning. It's Eric here on The Morning Show. Thank you for tuning in. 88.7 The River, local radio at its best. Happy Wednesday. I can't believe October is just around the corner. And Thanksgiving is also just around the corner. Speaking of that, the Raw Carrot Enterprises here in Mount Forest are launching a really special Thanksgiving community fundraiser. It's called Soup for Our Community. You can make a donation by buying nutritious, delicious soup from the Raw Carrot, and then that soup is donated to our local community food pantry and the Rural Wellington community team, helping put good food on the tables of people in our community that need it the most. So you, at the same time, by supporting the Raw Carrot, that support helps them provide meaningful, supported employment for people with disabilities. It's a really wonderful organization, and if you can support them with this fundraiser, it's a great way to give back to the community here, especially around the Thanksgiving season. Look up Soups for Our Community on Helps Canada. Look up, Soups for Our Community - the Raw Carrot. You can get a hold of Janice Benson as well for more information, but let's try and get together and get more nutritious food on the tables of people here in the community that need it the most. Yes, Soups of Our Community, donating some raw carrot soups to people here in the community, the food pantry, as well as the Rural Wellington community team. Give it if you can, folks. It's a great way to do so. Coming up, it's Maxime with Psycho here on 88.7 The River.
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That was Maxine with Psycho. And hey, if you're already losing your mind this morning, you're in excellent company. Fun fact about that track, Maxine actually dropped two versions of it, giving us the English single you just heard and a French version called Plus Folle Que Tu. Which sounds better. Eric here on The Morning Show, and you're tuned into 88.7 The River. Local radio at its best. Up next, we are diving into some classics. It's Rick Springfield. He's out there still wishing he had Jesse's girl. Look, Rick, it's been over 40 years, man. Time to let it go. But let's hear the track.

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2: For your Wednesday, you should be looking at cloudy skies once fog dissipates this morning. The high could hit 21. Tonight, cloudy with a 60% chance of showers, a low down to 16. For tomorrow, expect clouds, a 40% chance of showers, and a high of 25.
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2: 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I'm Chris, joined today by Janice Benson with the Raw Carrot Soup Enterprise. Janice, how are you?
3: I am well.
2: Thank you so much for joining us today. The Raw Carrot is launching a special Thanksgiving community fundraiser called Soup for Our Community. Tell us all about it.
3: I think this is a really great fundraiser because it helps a lot of people. So the idea is people can buy soup from the Raw Carrot by sending us some money, and then we take however much soup they have purchased and we donate it to the local Mount Forest Community Pantry Food Bank. And we also are donating it to the Rural Wellington Community Team, who also helps people with who are struggling with food insecurity.
2: That is a fantastic idea. We see it a lot of the time on Facebook, on the local community groups, people, individuals wondering how they might reach out individually to somebody that needs help. Well, this is a great idea. It's acting like the middleman in that.
3: Exactly. Yes. And the Raw Carrot, we provide employment for people with disabilities. So it gives our staff some work time and they get paid for that. And so that's a win. And then it's a win for the people who receive our soup. It's nutritious. It's delicious. It's just a good idea, I think, for everybody. The food bank's on board. The rural community team is on board to accept our donations. They've got their freezers open and ready to receive soup. And you know, at Thanksgiving, we're all thinking about what we're thankful for.
2: Sure.
3: And those of us who, you know, have enough to eat and don't have to worry and kind of want to show how thankful we are, this is just a great way to do it.
2: Now, it's been a while since we last had you in to chat about the Raw Carrot Soup Enterprise. So anyone that doesn't know about it, how long has this been running for now? This is quite a while that we've been doing this.
3: Yeah, we're in our ninth year, 2027. It'll be 10 years since we've been operating out of Mount Forest United Church. So, as I said, we employ people with disabilities and we make soup. We also make pancake mix now and granola, and it's available through local retailers like Meat the Butcher. Foodland carries some of our soup in town here and various other locations. But it's a struggle, I'm not going to lie. Food prices are increasing, so our bottom line is getting closer and closer to,
2: sure,
3: you know, our profit margin isn't as robust as we would like it to be. So this is just one way for us to say thanks for all the help that you've given us and the support you've given us. You can help us again, and you can help somebody who's hungry.
2: So how can people get in touch with you to get involved in the Soup for Our Community program?
3: So I am posting on Facebook a way to do it using a QR code. You can make a donation if you're good with all that computer stuff. And I know some people are and some people aren't, but you can do it and it goes directly to Canada Helps, and the money goes directly to the Raw Carrot through the Mount Forest United Church page. It does not go to the church. It goes to the Raw Carrot, and you can do it that way. And if you're thinking like, man, I don't like those QR codes, I don't get it, just phone me and I will find a way to take your money. I am really good at that.
2: How can someone get in touch with you?
3: They can phone me. So I was trying to think of an easy way to remember my phone number. But so 519, that's easy. 314, 3+1=4. those are the next three digits. And then the last four digits are 7579. So 519-314-7579. Or my email is janicebenson70@gmail.com. You can remember the 70. That's not my age, but it's close to it. frankly. JaniceBenson70@gmail.com. So reach out to me and I will get back to you.
2: So it's Soup for Our Community from the Raw Carrot Soup Enterprise. Wonderful initiative, a great idea. Good luck, and I wish you well with it.
3: Thank you so much. Thanks for having me.
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0: You just heard Adele. 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Good morning, Eric here on The Morning Show. Not too long after 7 o'clock. Happy Wednesday, everybody. Halfway through the week already. I'll get you through this hour with lots more great music. The brand new one from Cat's Eye coming up. We've got Sarah Bareilles as well as some Sean Desmond. Coming up, Wild Cherry before the end of the hour. Stick around for Hall & Oates, some Hotel Mariah as well. Right now, the new one from the James Barker Band, who I do believe walked away with a Canadian Music Award, Country Music Award, fairly recently as well, back in September. So congratulations to them. Here is After Dark on 88.7 The River.
1: If you see me in the morning, I tell you it's important to understand I'm just a little sick.

Del Amitri right there with Roll to Me. They're singing about look around the world, pretty baby. But let's be honest, if you're looking around the world right now, it's probably just filled with bumper-to-bumper traffic and uncaffeinated people staring blankly ahead. Fun fact, though, frontman Justin Curry actually wrote that as a quick throwaway track just to lighten up their dark album, only for then the band to end up disliking it after its massive success totally overshadowed their heavier rock stuff. A classic story in the world of rock and roll. It's Eric here on the morning show, full of music, though, as well. You're locked on to 88.7 The River, local radio at its best. Let's get into Montreal's own Sam Roberts and Brother Down. He's singing, I think my brother's going down, down, down, which is exactly what my patience does when someone refuses to use the turn signal. Let's hit it.

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0: Good morning. That was Sarah Bareilles and Love Song. You're locked on to 88.7 The River, local radio at its best. Thanks for waking up with us. It's Eric here on The Morning Show. Coming up, myself, Wild Cherry in this hour. Daryl Hall and John Oates. We got Hotel Mariah before I wrap things up. Coming up this weekend, a really nice fundraiser going on here in Mount Forest. The Louise Marshall Hospital Foundation is partnering with the Mount Forest Greenhouse, and they're pleased to present their first ever plant bingo. This is a fundraiser where, you guessed it, all the prizes are plants, and all the proceeds go to support the Louise Marshall Hospital Foundation. Plant bingo is scheduled for this Sunday, October the 4th, from 2 until 4 p.m. at the Mount Forest Greenhouse. Head on over to the Mount Forest Greenhouse for some more information and details as well about this fun event coming up this Sunday, October the 4th, 2 until 4 p.m. All the proceeds going to the Louise Marshall Hospital Foundation. You can reach out to them as well if you're looking for more information. Call the office at 519-323-2210, extension 77701 or 7711. This should be a really, really fun fundraiser, especially to wrap up the season and see what kind of plants you get at Plant Bingo, and a great way to raise some money as well. This Sunday, October the 4th, at the Mount Forest Greenhouse, 2 till 4 p.m., head on down for Plant Bingo. 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
0: For your Wednesday, you should be looking at cloudy skies once fog dissipates this morning. The high could hit 21. Tonight, cloudy with a 60% chance of showers, a low down to 16. For tomorrow, we expect clouds, a 40% chance of showers, and a high of 25.
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Good morning. You're waking up on 88.7 The River, local radio at its best. That was Amanda Marshall with Fall from Grace. Before that, it was Wild Cherry playing some funky music here on a Wednesday morning. Eric on the morning show, and I got more great music to wrap up this hour. Yes, indeed, the hour is almost over. We're already past 7:30, the time flying this morning. Want to play some games, everybody? I think we should do, or not even some games. How about I just tell you something interesting? We'll save games for next hour. Around this time, I usually like to just share a fascinating tale of something that happened on this day in music history. For September the 30th, back in 1995, Mariah Carey made charts history when she began an 8-week run atop the Billboard Hot 100 with her song Fantasy, making it her first female act to debut on the charts in that number one spot. The enduring track, which heavily sampled the Tom Tom Club's 1981 song Genius of Love, marked the singer's 9th number one hit in the U.S. and became a top 10 hit around the globe as well. Let's rock it here on the river for this day in music history. It's Fantasy, Mariah Carey, 88.7 The River.

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That was Hall and Oates making your dreams come true. But let's be honest, for most of us, dreams coming true on a morning like this just means the alarm clock actually went off on time. Fun fact about the infectious bouncy opening riff, it was played on a rare Yamaha CP30 electric piano. And after Daryl Hall his original keyboard was destroyed, it actually took him years to search out and find a replacement that could replicate that exact sound, I would imagine, for the live shows. So I'm glad he was able to get that back, because what a classic track they have to have in their live performance. Eric here on The Morning Show. You're locked on to 88.7 The River, just about wrapping up the 7 o'clock hour. Up next, we're going to jump into Hotel Mariah, The Eyes on You, because nothing gets your morning moving quite like a little bit of heavy paranoia. Let's get into it.

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1: For your Wednesday, you should be looking at cloudy skies once fog dissipates this morning. The high could hit 21. Tonight, cloudy with a 60% chance of showers, a low down to 16. For tomorrow, we expect clouds, a 40% chance of showers, and a high of 25.
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Local radio at its best. Happy Wednesday, everybody, and good morning. Not long after 8 o'clock, Eric here on The Morning Show, and I got great music coming up this morning. Stick around for Ruby Waters' new song, The Thompson Twins, as well as some Drake in just a bit. Got Julie Black, ONR this morning, Steve Perry talking about Oh Sherry. Stick around for great music. Right now, it continues with the five-man electrical band, I'm a Stranger Here on 88.7 The River.

That was the Cranberries with Linger. She's singing, "Do You Have to Let It Linger?" Which is exactly what I say to coworkers whenever they leave microwaved fish in the break room. Please, guys, let's just don't do it. Fun trivia, though. Doris L. Ryan actually wrote those iconic lyrics after a guy gave her a first proper kiss in a nightclub, only to completely ignore her and ask her best friend to dance at the very next disco. Talk about harsh. Eric here on The Morning Show, and you're locked on to 88.7 The River, local radio at its best. Up next, we've got Nelly Furtado with Turn Off the Lights. There's a line in there about after midnight, morning will come. Which, yeah, Nelly, that's generally how time works. But hey, it's an absolute jam, so let's spin it.

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That was The 7 Day Fool by Julie Black on 88.7 The River, local radio at its best. 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Just about 8:30 this morning on The Morning Show. Eric here, 88.7 The River, local radio at its best. Got great music to continue the morning. Len with Steel and My Sunshine coming up. Steve Perry, we got Ferrero this hour. The new one from Ruby Waters in just a little bit. Coming up later on today over at the Mount Forest District Sports Complex, there's lots happening. And starting at 1 o'clock until 3:30, the Mount Forest District Seniors Group runs euchre, doubles euchre, and other games. It's $3 a person at the Mount Forest Sportsplex. That's 850 Princess Street. They hold it in the Leisure Hall, 1 p.m. until 3:30 p.m. Euchre, doubles euchre, and other games. $3 a person, all brought to you by the Mount Forest District Seniors Group. Keep an eye out on Facebook for Kay Ayers, always posting about these on the Mount Forest What's Happening page. And if you have any questions, reach out to Kay. She'll be happy to answer those for you. Coming up later on today, 1 p.m. until 3:30, seniors, head on down for euchre, doubles euchre, and other games. Only $3 a person at the Mount Forest Sportsplex. And more great music continues this morning. It's Madrid, Jordan, and Drake. Hold on, we're going home. 88.7 The River.

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2: For your Wednesday, you should be looking at cloudy skies once fog dissipates this morning. The high could hit 21. Tonight, cloudy with a 60% chance of showers, a low down to 16. For tomorrow, expect clouds, a 40% chance of showers, and a high of 25.
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0: The Wellington County Plowmen's Association hosts its local plowing match on Saturday, October 3rd at 5957 5th Line RR1 Rockwood. This event will host competitors in both tractor and horse plowing. They will also have the Princess and Queen of the Furrow competitions, giving young women the opportunity to become ambassadors for agriculture and plowing across the county, with the Queen competing at the IPM at the end of the year. This year, to celebrate 10 years since the last time Wellington hosted the IPM, they're inviting past Wellington Queens to attend with their sashes.
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0: Good morning. That was Len with Steal My Sunshine. Eric here on The Morning Show, 88.7 The River, local radio at its best. Not long after 8:30. Happy Wednesday, everyone. Thank you so much for tuning in. I still have Ferrero coming up before the end of the hour, the fray as well as things wrap up. And I think it's just about time for us to play some games. Get your brain working this morning. Let's do the daily double feature. If you recognize that sound effect, yes, this will be a Jeopardy-style clue to a question. And the question is two movies that relate to a actor or actress. I've gone with Kieran Culkin today. It is Kieran Culkin's big birthday. Yes, the younger, used to be lesser known brother of Macaulay Culkin. But now, I mean, he's winning Oscars, all kinds of awards, right? So Kieran, almost more popular than him now. We'll see if you can name these Kieran Culkin films today for your daily double feature. One of these films features a notorious bedwetting younger cousin trying to keep up with his family holiday trip, while the other features a slacker bass player fighting with his new girlfriend and seven evil exes, though both share a connection through the actor Kieran Culkin. One of these films features a notorious bedwetting younger cousin trying to keep up with the family on a holiday trip, while the other features a slacker bass player fighting with his new girlfriend's seven evil exes, though both share a connection through the actor Kieran Culkin. Were you able to remember what those two Kieran Culkin movies were? Didn't necessarily star in them, but was two movies he was certainly in. Let's see how well you did for today, because we are indeed out of time, beginning with Home Alone. Yes, indeed, the family holiday trip where he was the bedwetting younger cousin, drinking his Coca-Cola. Yes, indeed, Kieran and Michael or Macaulay Culkin, both in Home Alone together. And of course, when he was a much older, in Scott Pilgrim versus the World, a film shot right here in Canada, over in Toronto. And he was featured in that as the slacker bass player took on his new girlfriend's seven evil exes. Hopefully you were able to get those two films for the daily double feature today. If you missed it, don't you worry, because we can play this game again tomorrow and we'll see who the actor is and what the movies just might be. Coming up, it's Steve Perry with Oh Sherry this morning on 88.7 The River.
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That was Steve Perry with Oh Sherry. He's singing about how our love holds on, which is a pretty sweet sentiment until you realize that couple actually broke up not long after the song came out. Talk about rough. Another fun fact, though, even though it was written for Steve Perry's real-life girlfriend, guitarist Wade Watchell had to aggressively hijack the recording session after discovering that Perry originally wanted to put a saxophone solo right in the middle of that rock hit. How dare you, Steve? But, I mean, personally, I kind of want to hear it with that saxophone solo. Eric here on The Morning Show, and you're locked on to 88.7 The River, local radio at its best. Up next, we've got Ferrero with You Look Good Like That. We've got a line in there about looking good in jet black shades, which, let's be honest, is the exact vibe I'm going for today, but that's just to hide how tired I actually am. Let's get into it. Everybody.

0: 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Good people who know.
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2: For your Wednesday, you should be looking at cloudy skies once fog dissipates this morning. The high could hit 21. Tonight, cloudy with a 60% chance of showers, a low down to 16. For tomorrow, expect clouds, a 40% chance of showers, and a high of 25.
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2: 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I'm Chris, joined today by Rosie Kroll, the supervisor at the Harrison branch of the Wellington County Public Library. How are you, Rosie?
3: I'm doing great, thanks, Chris. How are you?
2: I'm not bad at all. Thanks for joining us today. We want to talk all about the fall programming coming up at the library, but as well, recommendations.
3: Yeah, that's right. So September is a big month for new book releases, since the publishing industry knows that people are settling in for some cozy reading. They're maybe starting to think about, you know, buying things for Christmas, which seems crazy, but it's happening. And it also, of course, brings forward lots of cozy fall themed titles, good for readers who are dreaming for, you know, pumpkin picking, sounds of crunching leaves. All that stuff is setting September up to be a really good month for asking your librarians for some book recommendations.
2: So how do you go about trying to gauge and judge and read or get some, at least a synopsis on all of that new material that's coming out?
3: Well, we have new book lists that come out that we kind of look at every month. We have our on order. And then there's always the, you know, the favorite authors that release books at least once or twice a year. The James Pattersons, the CJ Boxes, you know, Danielle Steeles. And so we have our patrons that we already know who read those, and we'll contact them and say, hey, like, your favorite author just released a new book. We'll put that on hold for you. But if you don't have us doing that for you and you'd like us to, you can either just come in person and have a chat with us at the desk. We can talk about books you've read lately that you really enjoyed, or even shows or movies you've watched recently, anything that can kind of help us get a picture of what you might like from a story. If you're looking for character-based stories or something more atmospheric, more world-building, we kind of find the perfect story for you based on that reader's advisory interaction. But we also do that online for those of you that maybe are too busy to come in and, you know, dedicate some time right in person at the desk. So we have an online form, and I'll give you the site for it. It's library.wellington.ca/justforyou. And to do that, you just fill out either the adult, teen, or child form and tell us as much as you can about what you like. The more detail we get, the better our recommendations will be. And then we get in touch with you to let you know that we've got your request. We pick the number of titles you've asked for, check them out to your library card, and then have them ready for you at the library.
2: That is a fantastic program. Who recommends books to you? Or have you just read everything now?
3: I mean, depends what the genre is. I tend to read fantasy and sci-fi. So to then make the recommendations for genres outside of that, like, we have a lot of mystery and thriller readers in Harrison. So I have to do a lot of reading online to be like, what are the hottest titles out right now? What did this person return that they really recommended for someone else? And yeah, just kind of collect it all that way. But I feel like once you've been in it for a few years, you have a pretty good idea of what people might like. And even if it's not something you'd read yourself.
2: That is excellent. So sign up for that program if you have not already. Fall programming at the library. I know we don't really want to look forward to fall out of summer, but it is coming up and there's nothing we can do about it. So fall programming at the Wellington County Library, what's on store?
3: So I wanted to focus on what we have going on for adults and teens, because I feel like the summer is all about what do we have for the kids. And sure, Now the kids are back in school. We can forget about the kids for a bit. I mean, not really. We still have lots of kids stuff going on too. But for the adults and teens to come out, we have at the Clifford Library after school gaming program, Level Up Games, for Tuesdays and Thursdays in September, 4 to 5 p.m. for teens and tweens. You can bring your own portable games or consoles or enjoy games that are brought here. The Harrison branch, we are doing a Carnegie Cafe with the Wellington County Museum and Archives. It'll be a special presentation called School Days, about how education has changed both in Ontario and in the county from the one-room schoolhouses of the past to today. And that's Friday, September 11th from 2 to 3 p.m. The Drayton branch is doing their off-the-menu cookbook club, and that's where you can share your love of cookbooks and recipe blogs, cooking, eating. It's a different theme every month, and that's Tuesday, September 22nd, 6:30 to 7:30. Right? I feel like I'd always be hungry if I was the one leading that cookbook club. The Palmerston branch has a teen cafe happening Thursday, September 24th from 4 to 5. So you can just hang out with teens, make, watch, chat, and explore whatever they have going on that month. The Arthur Branch is doing craft and create program and making sunflowers out of mason jar rings. And that'll be Saturday, September 26th from 12:30 to 1:30. Everything is provided for that craft. And Mount Forest has a Culture Days program where they are making a Mount Forest water tower painting on Tuesday, September 29th from 5:30 to 7:30 p.m. So for any of those ones, it's always good to check ahead if you need to register for any of our craft programs. We recommend you do, so we make sure we have enough materials for everyone. And you can do that at www.wellington.ca/library.
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Good morning and happy Wednesday. That was Glass Tiger and Rod Stewart with My Town. Eric here on the morning show. You're locked on to 88.7 The River, local radio at its best. Not too long after 9 o'clock, a huge thank you as well to this hour's sponsor, ITS Office Pro, right here in Mount Forest. And a huge thank you to you for tuning in this morning. I've got Five Roses coming up, as well as Chapel Rowan this hour. Olivia Rodrigo, we've got Michael Jackson, some Shania Twain by the time the hour wraps up. Right now, it's the new one from Audrey Hobart. It is Sue Me, 88.7 The River.

0: Bob Cajun by the Tragically Hip on 88.7 The River, local radio at its best. Good morning, Eric here on The Morning Show, not too long after 9 o'clock. Thank you for tuning in here on 88.7 The River, local radio at its best. Still have Chapel Rowan coming up, as well as Daniel Powder this hour, Michael Jackson, some Shania Twain. By the time we wrap things up, Olivia Rodrigo as well in just a bit. Speaking of all that great music, sounds to me like a perfect time to play a little game. Let's play
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0: Yes, indeed, a little game where I give you a sample of a song that'll play in its entirety later on this hour. Do your best to name it from just the first few seconds. Here is today's Name That Tune.

right? Just a little sample there. Do you need to hear a little bit more? Are you still getting your brain woken up this morning trying to test your music knowledge? Artist and song title. Here it is one more time for today. 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

0: All right, that's all for now. The whole song will play later on this hour. Find out if you were right or wrong for today's Name That Tune. Stick around for Five Roses. 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

Good morning, local radio at its best. That was Daniel Powder with Cupid. It's Eric here on the morning show. Just about 9:30. Still have some Olivia Rodrigo coming up. Michael Jackson, Shania Twain as well before the end of the hour. Happy Wednesday and happy end of September as well. I can't believe October starts tomorrow, but we are indeed in the starts of the Mount Forest Patriots hockey season, and their next home game is coming up this weekend. 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Puck drops at 7:30 at the Mount Forest Sports Complex. 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Come on down and support the Mount Forest Patriots for their home game. 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Go Pats, go. Right now it's Chapel Rowan with the Pink Pony Club, 88.7 The River.

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0: For your Wednesday, you should be looking at cloudy skies once fog dissipates this morning. The high could hit 21. Tonight, cloudy with a 60% chance of showers, a low down to 16. For tomorrow, expect clouds, a 40% chance of showers, and a high of 25.
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0: Local radio at its best, 88.7 The River. That was Olivia Rodrigo with Drop Dead. Eric here on The Morning Show, not too long after 9:30. My hour is just about over. Speaking of this hour, a huge thank you to this hour's sponsor, ITS Office Pro, right here in Mount Forest. Coming up after my show, we have Town Hall. We got extra Town Halls this week as well. There'll be one airing tomorrow. But for today, we have got mayoral candidate Steve McCabe in, talking with Murray Calder. Town Hall starting at 10 o'clock. Steve McCabe on this week, running for mayor here in Wellington North. We've got all of the different candidates we've had in so far available on our archives page as well if you've missed any of the old episodes. But yeah, stay tuned for Town Hall starting at 10 o'clock. 10:30, it will be the mid-morning mix with Eddie Boxen. Cameron's on Mel's Diner at noon. Chris having all kinds of fun this afternoon on the River Ride Home as well. So stick around for all the great music and fantastic voices, as always, here on the River. Speaking of all that great music, I think it's time for us to wrap up our little game. Let's play
1: Name That Tune.
0: I gave you a sample of this song earlier on this hour. Were you able to name it from just the first few seconds? It was written by Albert Hammond and Diane Warren for the 1987 rom-com Mannequin. Inspired by Hammond's real-life struggles to marry his longtime partner after a messy divorce. Sung by Mickey Thomas and Grace Slick, this synth-pop powerhouse soared to number one on the Billboard Hot 100, briefly making the 47-year-old Slick the oldest woman to ever top the U.S. charts. However, despite earning an Oscar nomination and becoming the band's biggest global hit, the corporate pop track alienated the band's psychedelic rock roots, leading to a disgruntled Grace Slick to leave the music industry shortly after. But what was that band she was in? And what was the name of that song? Were you able to get it as the name that tune today? Let's rock it here on the River. It was Starship with Nothing's Gonna Stop Us Now. 88.7 The River.

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0: Good morning and happy Wednesday. That was Black or White, Michael Jackson. It's Eric here on The Morning Show. You're waking up on 88.7 The River, local radio at its best. And it's time for me to wrap things up for today. Because just like a certain wandering Canadian legend, it's time for us all to head on down the road. And thank you for spending your morning with us. Wherever today takes you, may the traffic be light, the coffee be strong, and the music always be good. We'll be back to do it all again tomorrow morning. Until then, take care and keep it right here on 88.7 The River.
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1: Welcome to Town Hall on 88.7 The River. I'm your host, Murray Calder. And as I said before, it's election time. On the 26th of October, we go to the polls municipally. I have with me Steve McKay, who is running for mayor. Welcome, Steve.
2: Good morning, Murray. It's always good to be back here.
1: Well, okay. So, you know, I kind of remember there was a television series that was a spinoff of the Archie Bunker ones, the Jefferson.
2: Yes.
1: You're moving on up or you're going to try. So how's that been going?
2: That's quite an intro. Thanks, Marie. And yes, I am seeking the mayor's chair this municipal election. My experience the last three terms with the Council of Wellington North has served me well, has prepared me for the next role and the responsibilities that go with being the mayor.
1: Okay. So you're not a newbie by any means. You know what Andy's been going through. You've probably seen a little bit down at the county level too, right?
2: Yes, I have. A number of years ago, I went down to delegate to the county. I sit on a couple of different boards as well that represent Minto Township. Yep. And our own township. And I'm a part of ROMA, which is the Rural Ontario Municipal Association. And I was elected to that 4 years ago, I guess now. So yes, I've got a lot of experience at the county level, at our municipal level, and then actually with ROMA at the provincial table, speaking with ministers directly.
1: So as a person that is running for mayor, you're going to be, if everything goes well, you'll be sitting as the CEO of the Corporation of Wellington North. I see a lot of stuff happening with that corporation in not only housing, roads. Do I even say the word water tower?
2: Yes, and it is a big job for sure. And I've always likened it to a corporate structure, as you've said, where our only employee is Brooke, our CAO.
1: Yes.
2: And that's the only employee we have. She delegates everything with her staff down the chain. There is a lot happening in our township. There's going to be a need for a lot of infrastructure. One of the things that we had chatted about earlier was a new water tower. Mount Forest needs one, and we know that. We've taken some first steps in finding a good location for that. And it will act as a ballast for the iconic water tower that we just recently rehabilitated in part of our strategic plan for restructuring.
1: Well, I was going to ask that question. What's Mount Forest without our water tower?
2: Yeah, and I mean, when they got the rehabilitation done, they descaled it and relined it. So it's going to be good for, it's going to outlast me.
1: Good, good. Okay, the two communities, when I was member of parliament, I can remember when Mike Harris came up with the amalgamation of different townships and towns and whatnot like that, and I was still there in 2000 when it became official. How's that been working?
2: I think we've had our growing pains. I don't think that's any surprise to anyone. There is some sort of, I think, a difference in demographic between Arthur and Mount Forest. But I will say, I think having the high school up here in Mount Forest has done a lot to cohabitate both the urban yep. centers with kids all over the township going to the high school there. Parents are intermingling more. The teams are there. And I think we're there. There's always going to be some sort of friction. I wouldn't say friction. But I think there'll be some sort of memories, perhaps, of old times when Arthur and Mount Forest's hockey teams, broomball teams, you name it, used to go at each other. But I think those days are behind us. We are a solid township. We're a growing township, and we're a great township to be in. And yeah, Mount Forest and Arthur are, they have their own personalities, and I think they should.
1: Well, I think you've just touched on the issue is we came from the old school of Mount Forest versus Arthur. There's a new school that's coming out now, and that's the kids that are coming out of the Wellington Heights High School and everything. And they come from Wellington North.
2: Yeah, and they come from all over. It doesn't matter if it's Monk, Damascus, Conestoga Camp, Arthur, or Mount Forest. They, yeah, they're completely integrated, and that's as it should be.
1: Yeah. Having said that, we definitely know there's going to be a lot of building going on in the Mount Forest part of Wellington North. What about the Arthur part? I know I've had a few in here of Wellington 3 and whatnot, or Ward 3, talking about a bunch of different things. What do you see as the guy that it stops at your desk?
2: Yeah, I think it was Harry Truman that used to have a sign that said the buck stops here on his presidential desk. First, I would say it will be a team effort. Not everything stops with me. It's a collaboration of everyone on our council. But in Arthur, yeah, there's going to be huge opportunity for growth, but it has to be managed properly. We're lucky enough to receive funding for phase two for the wastewater treatment plant in Arthur. That should be underway in the next year and a half to 2 years. So that'll open up more capacity for housing. But we have to do it at a pace where we still feel like a community. I don't want to be a bedroom community where nothing gets done except eat and sleep and go to work and no one shops, no one does anything downtown Arthur or Mount Forest for that matter. So yeah, there's a lot of growth potential there. We're looking at a new well as well in a water tower or whatever you want to call it in Arthur as well. And we've got a pretty good spot for that located. So yeah, at the same time as we have to keep everything running, we have to replace it as well.
1: So from what you've just explained to me, I hear the starter pistol going off, if you will, and that means to say you're going to have all kinds of new housing that goes up. Please put up affordable housing, because that is a big biggie boo.
2: Oh yeah, it's a juggernaut for sure, Murray. We have bylaws in place where we want to have single detached, stacked townhomes, and affordable housing and rental units as well. In Arthur and in Mount Forest. And we've been, it's been a good challenge from some of our developers in both towns that are thinking outside of the box. And we've had to change our bylaws to allow for more housing, more affordable housing, and more dense housing, I guess I could say. Instead of growing out, as they always say, and eating up farmland, we're growing up.
1: Yeah. Yeah, because, hey, I got a beautiful sign that's in my office, my former office. My son has that now. Land, they ain't making it no more.
2: Exactly.
1: Sort of things. And that's a big thing as a farmer. So how are our farmers in Wellington North adapting? Because you're going to get, if you're going to have a huge housing influx, you're going to have a whole bunch of newbies that aren't really used to farmers out on the road at all hours, in the field at all hours, and how are you going to address that?
2: Well, I think that's the charm of Wellington North. Agriculture is, if it's not the biggest, it's one of the two biggest economic drivers for our township. Our farmers are professional. They have to be on the roads at all time, whether it's with livestock, poultry, you name it, hogs or their grains and oil seeds. And I think going back to what I just said about the charm of Wellington North is we still have a rural connection. And I think people like that. I think people respect that. And I think they respect the work that our farmers do. And especially when you want to talk about food security, it's right next door.
1: Oh, yeah.
2: I was in on the weekend, and I'll tell you a story about what went on the weekend. But I drove down a road in West Luther, and there was three different spots to stop and buy eggs from a chicken farmer. Like, that's pretty decent, and I think a lot of people like that idea, and I think a lot of people want to have that for themselves.
1: And you know what? It's cheaper.
2: It is a lot cheaper. It is.
1: You know, and I will say one thing about the Old Order Mennonites that are out there. Boy, they have their stands out at the end of the laneway all the way down. You can do all your grocery shopping
2: Pretty much, yeah.
1: Pretty much just driving the concession.
2: Yes, absolutely. And there's a certain charm to that as well. I think people want to know where their food comes from, and there's no better way than stopping at the end of a farm lane and buying your squash or pumpkins or you name it.
1: Well, I always just usually start off with V. Gates, which is, how are you doing, sort of thing.
2: That's right. That's right.
1: So I guess the big thing that we're looking at here right now is there's going to be an influx of rural. Get this right, Murray, because I have my own terminology. The rural is now going to be the versus of the urban sort of thing. And there's going to be a mix. My mix is, I call it rurban.
2: Right. That's a good term. I've not heard that one. So, yeah I mean, we have to live with our urban cousins and our country cousins as well. Again, I think there's a lot of respect given to people that move in here to our farmers. Especially right now, like the beans are coming off, and the beans are fantastic. The yields are
1: unbelievable. I watched.
2: Man, even the wheat that came off a month or so ago, just through the roof. And the corn looks fantastic as well. Sorry to sidetrack there. But I don't think the rural-urban divide is there as much as it probably or maybe was a number of years ago. I think farmers are getting the respect they deserve, and I think people are keeping an eye on farmland getting eaten up, not just in Wellington North. We try to stop that as much as we can, but in Ontario in general.
1: I think people right now have finally woken up to the fact of, and I'll use this neat, food security.
2: Yeah, absolutely.
1: And and those farmers, like we're watching what's going on down in the United States, it's worse down there with their farmers because, boy, are they ever up in arms about the price of diesel. That's huge. Not that we ain't paying a good chunk, too.
2: Oh, yeah, we are. And you know, I was just talking to a friend of mine yesterday. It just must hit them so hard because they have the combine going or a corn harvester going and a tractor to pull it and then a tractor trailer to take it down to Hamilton or over to Sarnia for a shipment out to the world. And diesel's at an all-time high.
1: And when you say shipping it out to the world, they either do it by rail, diesel. They do it by ship, diesel. You know, like the whole world spins around diesel.
2: Yeah, it sure does.
1: And it's going to be a very interesting November down south of the border.
2: Oh, yeah. Like, and I mean, and you know what? Like, you're touching on a good subject to matter as well, Murray. It's this tariff war is actually starting to hit municipalities.
1: Yes.
2: Tourism is down in some of the higher townships that have tourism, like the Blue Mountains. It's down. Windsor is really obviously feeling a pinch. They're right there on the front line. And yeah, I imagine there's some trickle down for us too. I know Maple Lane is getting built and they need a lot of steel. And Stelco is almost going to be closed here shortly in Hamilton, which is, you know, that affects everything.
1: That's my old company when I trained as a millwright.
2: Oh, there you go. Okay. Yeah.
1: Anyway, having said that, there is a lot of other things that has helped us out with. Our tourism now, we usually experience some pretty good tourism because you've got 89 and 6 interchanging, and so there's a lot of cottage country stuff and whatnot. How's that help our merchants here?
2: I think it helps them out quite a bit, especially when we plan to have the new food land open. There's a lot of industry on the top end of Mount Forest. And I think it trickles all the way down back to downtown. Talking to Leanne at Art and Arrows, like, she's busy. She does a lot of online business and then a lot of walk-in business as well. The pharmacies, there's two pharmacies now downtown, which is fantastic. The Looney Tunie just had a refit. And even McDonald's hardware there, they just did a complete refit on their facade. And this is something that the township has seen and has promoted for many, many years, where you can get a grant to redo your front storefront. And a lot of companies and small town businesses in Arthur and Mount Forest have taken us up on that. And It's something that I enjoy when they apply for it, and I don't mind putting that money out the door to help them. And it usually translates into a 1-for-3. The township gives a dollar. They can probably get more, a 3-to-1 ratio, I would say. And,
1: okay.
2: Yeah. And unfortunately, or fortunately for our, in Arthur, the county roads on 109 have been replacing the bridges one at a time, or two at a time at some points. And that's created quite a backlog. But there's restaurants right there on the corner of Highway 6 and 109 that I think get a little bit of a bump from that as well. So tourism is good. I mean, where our farmer's market had its last Saturday, this past Saturday, it was full. We had a big artisan showcase at the Sportsplex this weekend as well, and there was 38 artisans there. And then in Arthur, the West Luther Rail Trail had its first community event. And by and large, most of the people were from out of town, and there was 144 bikers that hit the trail Sunday mm-hmm. morning. So,
1: Steve, I'm going to have to go for a break here because we've burnt through the 17 minutes. The next one will go even faster. When I come back, I'd like to talk about roads.
2: Sure.
1: Because that's going to be a big issue with all the building you've been talking about. Roads, sidewalks, curbs, yada, yada, yada sort of thing. So, ladies and gentlemen, this is Town Hall in 88.7 The River. I'm your host, Murray Calder. I have the mayor candidate, Steve McCabe, with me, and we will be right back.

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2: Welcome back to Town Hall and 88.7 The River. I'm your host, Murray Calder, and I have the candidate for mayor, Steve McCabe, with me. Welcome back, Steve.
3: Thank you, Murray. Always good to be back.
2: Well, I'll tell you, we got talking in the first part. You were saying about all the building above ground and everything else like that. Maybe new water tower for Mount Forest and yada, yada, yada sort of thing. And all I'm thinking here is, you're going to need new roads, new sidewalks, new curbs. You're going to need a whole bunch of underground infrastructure. When and how is that going to happen?
3: Oh, it's happening already, and we are planning for it. I mean, we have a master plan, a strategic master plan that we're putting in place, and it's the stuff that people don't see underground. It's the non-sexy part of building, and it's construction season is tough on everyone, especially traffic, obviously. And if you're on a rural road, doesn't matter, or if you're on a town street, like the street gets ripped up for months, everything gets replaced, and then it's buried again. We do have a plan for our infrastructure, for the existing infrastructure, and for the stuff that we're going to need to build for the future. I think it was about probably 3 or 4 years ago, we had a public open house in Arthur and Mount Forest. And at that time, it was slated for about $210 million. Water, roads, the infrastructure that goes in the roads, the pipes, the lights, everything. $210 million. And, you know, we can't squeeze our taxpayers in Wellington North as much like any further. Like we're, you know, I hear about that all the time. So we really need our provincial and federal partners at the table for this kind of growth. They are the ones that want the growth. It's happening in our township. I think it's probably safe to say we're probably one of the top three municipalities in Wellington County that are scheduled for growth, and they've got to be at the table. And fortunately, I've been at that table with our ministers, both federal and provincial, to ask for funding, to not beg, but let them know that, yeah, we're ready to grow. We're outpacing some of the bigger urban centers like Toronto, Windsor, Kitchener, and we need help.
2: Well, we have, as far as I can see right now, you guys have done your planning, and you've done your planning well. When I say that, I think one of the reasons why you see people not really wanting to do any development down in Toronto, traffic.
3: Yeah.
2: So that's a big thing up here. How are you planning with that for traffic up here?
3: Well, it's interesting, and I'm glad you asked that specific question, because we just finished our traffic study. So we have all those results. We did it all over the township, even rural back roads. It's all on our website. It's where we find out whether a road needs paved or not. And I mean, my phone rings quite a bit when the roads don't get graded either.
2: Potholes,
3: massive potholes. So you know, people catch me at the grocery store or curling or wherever and say, "Oh, my road's in rough shape. Can you send someone down?" And then it gets done. We've got a great staff. We've got a great public works group, and we try to get to all the roads as soon as we can. And with new infrastructure coming, you know, that just means more work for the public works guys that we have. And then you look at, you know, our firehouse here in Mount Forest. They've outgrown it. The public works office right behind it, they've outgrown that. What I would love to see is public works take over that fire hall and use it as their own and expand the public works office that they have there now. That's one of the things in our master plan of needing to have built is a new fire hall. So where?
2: Mm-hmm. There's one other thing that I keep coming back when you start talking about structures, and that's the old arena.
3: Yeah, that's a
2: touchy thing.
3: It is. I was bone of contention. I know I went up and had a really good chat with Mount Forest Lawn Bowling Club and saw some of the pictures from just this past winter. And very lucky that some of the icicles that fell didn't damage their spot there. They're so close. So yeah, there is work getting done on that. We have to see how much actually, I guess, what good is left in it. And there are good bones. It is a structure that I want to see reused again, renovated. Again, that's going to cost money. We have to start with the roof. A leaky roof on anything and your whole structure is shot. So yeah, we got to get the roof fixed. There's no insulation in it right now, which is, you know, when the people are using it for pickleball or were using it for pickleball.
2: That's why you have an ice problem.
3: Exactly. And then that just, you know, that sets you up for disaster. So that has to be insulated. There's a ton of mold. We want to remove the old dressing rooms as well. So that'll open up a space in between the actual structure and the lawn bowling club to hopefully mitigate any ice damage or snow damage. And yeah, we have to figure out how much that's going to cost. And do the residents want it as well? I want to see it used as a multi-purpose venue. And yeah, that's one of my stances that I will take on that.
2: Okay, I've touched on one touchy subject. I'm going to do another touchy subject, and then you can do the wrap-up.
3: Okay.
2: Second touchy subject, swimming pool.
3: I knew that was coming.
2: Yeah.
3: It, I think, has been a touchy subject, but we are moving ahead with a plan for it. We just released that not too long ago. And again, when I say that I've sat with our provincial counterparts just this past August, and the Association for the Municipalities of Ontario, AMO, their annual conference, it was in Ottawa, and literally sat across the table from the Ministry of Sport and pleaded our case with the Mount Forest pool again. There's a lot of people that are moving here that don't know how to swim.
2: Yes.
3: It's that simple. I believe they did a survey at Victoria Cross, and I think it was out of 75, I think it was 31 kids, or children, I should say, that knew how to swim. There's tons of rivers in Wellington North. There's tons of ponds. There's going to be another pool soon.
2: Yeah.
3: And we have to have this tool so that we can save lives and show people how to swim. I mean, I learned to swim at Roy Grant Pool. I was very fortunate. So yeah, we're working on the pool, and I don't find it a touchy subject as it used to be because we have a plan and it's getting worked out.
2: Wrap up.
3: All right. Well, I think the best thing I can say is my experience on council these past three terms have set me up to run for mayor and to be a great mayor. We have a great staff that is already doing a great job. We have great candidates that are running, and I think I'm going to do a bang-up job. It is going to be a change for our township to have me as your mayor after Andy's three-term legacy. And that's fine. There's some things that I want to do that he might not have, and there's things that have been done that I wouldn't. And and that's where the change is going to come. But we're going to evolve. I want to continue to have town halls like this. And I also want to open up a conversation with all of our businesses, not in two separate towns together, because our businesses are our backbone, and we have to keep that line of communication open.
2: I'll tell you what we try to take and do here, Steve, is to keep the coffee group, give them lots of fodder.
3: Well, hopefully I can maintain some of that going forward, but I do ask for everyone's support on October 26th. There's an advance poll in Mount Forest on the 17th, the 10th, and then the 17th in Arthur.
2: Okay. So, ladies and gentlemen, this has been Town Hall on 88.7 The River. I'm your host, Murray Calder. I've had with me Steve McCabe, who is running for mayor. Thanks for coming, Steve.
3: Always a pleasure, Murray. Thank you. And I hope I can do another interview as mayor not too long from now.
2: There we are. And we will see you the next time.

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3: For your Wednesday, you should be looking at cloudy skies once fog dissipates this morning. The high could hit 21. Tonight, cloudy with a 60% chance of showers, a low down to 16. For tomorrow, expect clouds, a 40% chance of showers, and a high of 25.
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Good morning, Mount Forest and surrounding areas. This is the Mid-Morning Mix, abbreviated version. It's about 10:35 on Wednesday, September 30th. Thank you for listening to the Town Hall as we bring that to you every week to keep you up to date on the goings-on in town. I am back, though. We've got a great show coming up for you this half hour. We've got some great music, including Bob Seger and the Silver Bullet Band and Brian Adams. But right now, we've got Tyler Shaw with Run to You on 88.7 The River.

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You are listening to the Mid-Morning Mix. I am Eddie Voxen, and that was Bob Seger and the Silver Bullet Band with Main Street. On this day in history, September 30th, in 1960, the Flintstones premiered on television. The animated series introduced us to Fred, Wilma, Barney, and Betty and ran for six seasons. It's funny, I watched that show a lot as a kid, and I felt like there was a lot more seasons than six. In 1966, Botswana became independent from Britain and became the Republic of Botswana. In 1968, the Boeing 747 was rolled out and shown to the public for the first time. The aircraft would go on to become one of the most recognizable passenger planes in aviation history, and in 1947, the first World Series game ever broadcast on television took place. The New York Yankees beat the Brooklyn Dodgers 5-3 in Game 1. So, depending on your interest, September 30th has given us a lot of varying from cartoon dinosaurs, a new country, giant airplanes, and baseball on television. Coming up now, we've got Sum 41 with Pieces on 88.7 The River.

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You are listening to the Mid-Morning Mix. I'm Eddie Voxen, and that was Brian Adams with Cuts Like a Knife. Before that, Shawn Mendes with Wonder. It's almost 11 o'clock, so that means it's riddle time. I have a mouth, but I never eat. I can run, but I never walk. I have a bed, but I never sleep. What am I? I'll give you the answer in the next hour. If you think you know it, don't ask or don't tell anybody and just shout out the answer at your radio. To take us to the top of the hour, we have 21 Pilots with Stressed Out on 88.7 The River.

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88.7 The River, local radio at its best. You are listening to the Mid-Morning Mix this hour, brought to you by the Wing House right here in Mount Forest, next to the station on Main Street. Check them out. They are open for lunch, and their food is delicious. They have over 150 different wing sauces. So, I mean, to me, that's a reason to go there at least that many times and try every sauce that they've got. Some of them are hot, though. I warn you, if you're not good for spice, make sure you keep an eye on their little legend on what sauces might burn your face off and what might not. We've got a great show coming up for you this hour. We've got the answer to the riddle. We have a trivia question. We have more fun facts and figures, but we've also got some great music, including Sheryl Crow, Van Halen, and Savage Garden. But to start off with, we've got Bare Naked Ladies Falling for the First Time.

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And that was the Crash Test Dummies with Superman Song. Before that, Alex Warren with Fever Dream. You're listening to 88.7 The River, local radio at its best. I'm Eddie Voxen, and this is the Mid-Morning Mix this hour, brought to you by the Wing House here in Mount Forest. Last hour, I brought you a riddle. I have a mouth, but I never eat. I can run, but I never walk. I have a bed, but I never sleep. What am I? The answer? A river. Just like us, a river has a mouth. Where it empties into another body of water, it runs, even though it doesn't have legs, and it has a riverbed, even though there's obviously no sleeping involved, although I guess you could sleep on it if you really wanted to. Here's a fun fact about rivers. The Amazon River carries more water than any other river on Earth. In fact, its average discharge is greater than the next several largest rivers combined. So the next time you're standing beside a river, just remember, you're looking at something that can run without legs, sleep without sleeping, and have a mouth without ever saying a word. And of course, it is the name of our beautiful radio station. Coming up now, we've got Sheryl Crow with Soak Up the Sun on 88.7 The River.

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1: .7 The River, local radio at its best. This is the Mid-Morning Mix this hour, brought to you by the Wing House. I'm Eddie Voxen, and that was JoJo Mason with Broken Umbrella. It is time for the music trivia question of the day. On September 30th, 1982, the number one song on the U.S. Billboard Hot 100 was a song about two young people named Jack and Diane. Who sang it? And it is a tricky question. It's not might not be as easy as you think. I'll have the answer at my next break. But after these words from our sponsors, you're going to have Lionel Richie and All Night Long on 88.7 The River.
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2: For your Wednesday, you should be looking at cloudy skies once fog dissipates this morning. The high could hit 21. Tonight, cloudy with a 60% chance of showers, a low down to 16. For tomorrow, expect clouds, a 40% chance of showers, and a high of 25.
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0: 88.7 The River, local radio at its best. This is the Mid-Morning Mix this hour, brought to you by The Wing House. I'm Eddie Voxen. Thank you for letting me into your homes, workplaces, cars, wherever you happen to be listening. I'm very appreciative of it. Thank you. You were just listening to Van Halen with Dance the Night Away. Before that, Sixpence, None the Richer, and Kiss Me. And way back before the break, Craig Smart with 1-2-3. At my last break, I asked the music trivia question of the day. On September 30th, 1982, the number one song on the U.S. Billboard Hot 100 was a song about two young people named Jack and Diane. Who sang it? The answer, and the reason I say this is tricky, the answer was John Cougar. He also became known as John Mellencamp, and also John Cougar Mellencamp. So did you get that that was John Cougar, or did you go with one of the other names he was known by? Fun fact about the song, Jack and Diane became one of John Mellencamp's signature songs and spent 4 weeks at number one on the Billboard Hot 100. And something you might not know, the song was originally conceived as part of a much larger story involving the young couple, but Mellencamp eventually stripped it down just to focus on what became Jack and Diane. So, if you're driving around going to be humming that song or thinking about sucking down a chili dog, you have me to thank for it. Coming up after the break, we'll have Chilliwack with My Girl, Gone, Gone, Gone, on 88.7 The River.
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88.7 The River, local radio at its best. You're listening to the Mid-Morning Mix this hour, brought to you by the Wing House right here in Mount Forest. That was Ariana Grande with Positions. Researchers recently discovered two previously unknown species of sea spiders in the Salish Sea in the Pacific Northwest. One of them has hairy legs, red eyes, and special comb-like structures that it uses for grooming. The researchers described the creatures as looking like something out of a nightmare, although technically they're not spiders at all. And there's another strange detail. One of the new species is frequently covered in tiny parasites. So apparently even sea spiders have problems with unwanted house guests. And to me, that's just another reason to not go into the deep sea. I find all sea life to be a little bit strange. Octopus creep me out. Squid creep me out. That weird fish with the claw, the spiky teeth, and that light dangling from its skull freak me out. There's just another reason to be freaked out. Coming up now, we've got Savage Garden with I Knew I Love You on 88.7 The River.

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2: Cloudy skies for your Wednesday afternoon, along with a 70% chance of showers. 20 to 40 kilometer winds gusting from the southwest. The temperature at a high of 20 degrees. More clouds this evening, along with a 70% chance of showers. The gusting winds from the south continue as the temperature drops to a low of 15 degrees overnight.
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4: This is North Wellington Today on 88.7 The River, local radio at its best. I'm Chris, joined today by Mike Wilson, Community Development Coordinator with the Township of Wellington North. How are you, Mike?
5: I'm doing good. How are you, Chris?
4: I'm not bad at all, thanks. We wanted to talk all about 9 volunteers recently recognized with Ontario Volunteer Service Awards. Tell us all about it.
5: Yeah, so last week at the volunteer celebration, new resident welcome event, we honored 9 individuals for their contributions to the community. And before we go any further, like nine people is not enough to recognize, in my opinion, because this community is volunteer driven everywhere you turn. To just pick out 9 is almost a disservice to the others, because there's just so many people that are, you know, worthy of receiving such an honor. But
4: I think that's very true, and I think that's something we talk about so much here when we're talking about the volunteerism in Wellington North, is that it is really vital to the area, and it's vital to most of the programs and organizations and service clubs that we see do so much in the area. If it wasn't for the volunteers, so much just would not happen.
5: Right, and you know, Lion Vern Job was one of the recipients of this award, and he said to me after that, without the other members of the Mount Forest Lions Club, he would have just been Vern. He wouldn't be able to do a lot of the stuff that he does, because it takes more than just him to do the projects and the programs and the initiatives that they do. So
4: having said that, Vern's very humble, because he does do an awful lot.
5: He's a very humble individual, and you know, he's one of the guys that, or one of the individuals in this town that, yeah, without them, you kind of shudder to wonder what would happen if, you know, people like him weren't around.
4: Let's talk about this year's recipients of the award.
5: Sure. So we have, so each year you're allowed to pick 9, 6 adults and 3 youth under the age of 25.
4: Okay.
5: So for the youth, they have to volunteer between 2 and 5 years with an organization. This year, the 3 youth were Noah Seddon, Ruben Seddon, and Abigail Geiger, all very worthy individuals of that.
4: Congratulations to the 3 of them.
5: And then the adults, or the over 25 crowd, I guess we'll call them, was Henry Curtis, Vern Job, Elsa Mann, Marlene Markle, Mike Marshall, and Daryl Woods.
4: Fantastic. Congratulations to all of them as well.
5: Yeah. So,
4: and thank you for the services you provide.
5: 100%. That was one of the things that, when, you know, in the media release that we send out just about these recipients, that comes through very clear. It's like the amount of time that these folks have put in over the years is staggering. Even like with the youth folks, Noah and Ruben, you only need 40 hours for volunteer hours to get out of high school.
4: Okay.
5: These guys, just from what their teachers had told us, was over 320 hours in 4 years.
4: Wow.
5: Like, that's nuts.
4: That's phenomenal.
5: It's awesome, but it's nuts too. Like, that's 80 hours a year.
4: Yeah.
5: Like, 2 full working weeks.
4: That's really good.
5: It's awesome. I know when we announced that little tidbit, like the room kind of went, oh, like that was unbelievable. You know, and just some of the stuff that these folks do, like Henry Curtis, for example, he served on the volunteer fire department in Arthur for 38 years.
4: Wow.
5: And he's also a charter member of the Arthur Optimist Club. Like, there's 2 very long-term, you know, just things that he's done.
4: Sure.
5: In one community. And like, you know, I could go on for 15 minutes about every individual on here, but
4: the amount of lives he must have touched and the amount of things he must have had a hand in doing to have helped people through all of those years through just those 2 organizations alone would be staggering.
5: Yes. And you could say the same thing when you talk about, you know, what Daryl Woods has done and what Vern's done and what Mike Marshall has done. And Marlene Markle, she's one of those individuals that for nearly 4 decades, she's contributed to the town of Mount Forest in terms of like the arts scene and the history scene. She just stays in the background and, you know, does her work. She's not at the forefront, but her work makes sure that those things are still in the forefront for the community.
4: Marlene, I've known very well through her work with the Mount Forest Museum and Archives, and it's absolutely vital to what they do there is her amount of knowledge that she brings to the table for it. And of course, Elsa Mann, besides her work with the Mount Forest Family Health Team, everything she does with the Hope Committee and so many of the other organizations throughout the area.
5: The Community Garden.
4: Community Garden being a big one of those as well.
5: So it's, like I said before, you'd shudder to think if even a fraction of these individuals didn't put in the time and commitment to these things that they've done. It's scary.
4: As you mentioned, 9 people this year, but it's not because there were only 9 people it could have been. So there are no shortage of people to be up for this award again next year.
5: That's right.
4: And thank you again to all of our volunteers. Congratulations to this 9 specifically. But I look forward to finding out what 9 people will be recognized next year.
5: You and I both. I look forward to it.
4: Thank you, Mike, for joining us today.
5: Thanks, Chris.
4: And thanks, everyone, for listening. It's North Wellington Today on 88.7 The River, local radio at its best.
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Good afternoon and welcome to Mel's Diner. You're hanging out with Cameron. It is Wednesday, September 30th of 2026. It's shortly after 12 here, and I'm assuming that you probably already have your lunch thawed out, if not on the go. I would suggest eating outside today if you have that option, as we are calling for some rain, finally, a little later on today and possibly tomorrow. So sit back, relax, enjoy your lunch, enjoy the show, and thanks for listening to local radio at its best.

0: we have 18 national days today, but the one most important to us today is Truth and Reconciliation Day. And if you don't know anything about that, ask anybody wearing an orange shirt or an orange accessory. There's going to be lots of them today. And after dropping my little off at the school today, it was wonderful to see all the orange. And there's resources on our wonderful Google that talk about Orange Shirt Day and what it means. And we'll get to the other national days a little bit later. Coming up after this little break, we've got a song that's going to get stuck in your head with Steeler's Wheel with Stuck in the Middle with You.
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2: Cloudy skies for your Wednesday afternoon, along with a 70% chance of showers. 20 to 40 kilometer winds gusting from the southwest. The temperature at a high of 20 degrees. More clouds this evening, along with a 70% chance of showers. The gusting winds from the south continue as the temperature drops to a low of 15 degrees overnight.
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0: Some other national days today. We have National Extra Virgin Olive Oil Day. I use that stuff on everything. 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I love a good podcast. Dog Separation Anxiety Awareness Day, and World Stroopwafel Day. If you don't know what a stroopwafel is, because I absolutely had no idea, it is a Netherlands beloved treat. And it is basically a waffle that is really small, generally has made with honey. Like, it's a flat waffle, like got run over by a big truck or something, and it's full of honey, not syrup like us. So there you go. Now I know what a stroopwafel is too.
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1: I'd like to say thank you on behalf of the group and ourselves, and I hope we pass the audition.

If you are looking for something to do today, right after Mel's Diner, head on over to the Mount Forest United Church. This started September 16th. Everyone is welcome to join in this weekly 2 hours of board games and connection. This is a safe space to spend time with others enjoying classic board and card games. It's absolutely free, and it's from 1 to 3 at the United Church Mount Forest. So if you want any more information, you can call or text Angie at 519-604-5288 or head over to the United Church. I think that sounds like an awesome 2 hours.

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1: Wow. 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
0: Do you want a booth or a countertop stool?
1: 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What's this?
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1: Hey, sugar.

That's it. That's all for Mel's Diner today. I hope that you enjoyed the warm weather that we have out there. And I hope that you did not get any rain yet. I can't see outside. I hope that you have a safe and wonderfully awesome afternoon. And thank you again for listening to Mel's Diner, only on 88.7 The River. Have a wonderful day.

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2: Cloudy skies for your Wednesday afternoon, along with a 70% chance of showers. 20 to 40 kilometer winds gusting from the southwest. The temperature at a high of 20 degrees. More clouds this evening, along with a 70% chance of showers. The gusting winds from the south continue as the temperature drops to a low of 15 degrees overnight.
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0: alone.
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2: Cloudy skies for your Wednesday afternoon, along with a 70% chance of showers. 20 to 40 kilometer winds gusting from the southwest. The temperature at a high of 20 degrees. More clouds this evening, along with a 70% chance of showers. The gusting winds from the south continue as the temperature drops to a low of 15 degrees overnight.
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4: H. Gordon Green was perhaps Wellington North's most famous personality. In the prime of his career in the 1960s and 70s, he was one of the better-known journalists and radio commentators in Canada. Green was a native of Arthur Township, where he was born on May 8, 1912, as the oldest of eight children. Coming of age during the Depression, he took a number of jobs, including farmhand at 50 cents a day, country school teacher, and door-to-door salesman. Green was destined to become a writer and enrolled in journalism at the University of Michigan, where he sold his first story to the Toronto Star Weekly for $50, which was a fortune at that time. This was big money for the late 1930s. His childhood as an impoverished farm boy and experience with marginal employment opportunities had left an impression. After a brief stint at McGill, studying medicine, he joined the Army. Following his service, he joined the staff of the Montreal Star. He was assigned to the Family Herald, the Star's weekly farm magazine, that at that time was a fixture in nearly every rural and small-town household. Even though he was still in his 30s, Green had developed a down-home writing style that referred to his experiences in the 1920s and 1930s. He became editor and held the position for almost 20 years. As time passed, he became something of a celebrity, a role he enjoyed immensely. By the 1950s, he appeared frequently on various CBC radio programs as a commentator and panelist. Green's radio career evolved into short syndicated commentary that was heard over dozens of radio stations in Canada. He became known as radio's old cynic, which suited his style. In the 1960s, he became engaged in politics and in 1962 accepted the nomination as the new Democratic Party candidate in the riding of Wellington-Huron. Although broadly supported and pulling in the largest vote ever for the NDP, he only managed a third-place showing. H. Gordon Green published several books, including Professor Go Home and A Time to Pass Over. He continued to write a column for The Star until his death of cancer on November 3rd in 1991. His last column appeared the day before he died. His final visit to Arthur had been in May 1990 for the centennial reunion of Arthur District High School.
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0: lonely. It's hard to say that I'd rather stay awake when I'm asleep, because my dreams are bursting at the seams.
1: It's the River Ride home for everyone who spent the day pretending emails were important. You've done enough today. Well, probably. Let us take it from here.

Natalie Imbruglia's Torn on 88.7 The River. It's Chris on the ride home. Welcome to Wednesday afternoon. Thanks for joining me today. Tons of great music coming up in hour number one. We got the Cutting Crew, got Ed Sheeran, Benson Boone, the Eurythmics later on, plus many others. We'll celebrate a big celebrity birthday at the end of the hour. Got some honorable mentions coming up soon. We got a big dumb question next hour. We'll look at some of the big dumb answers from yesterday in a little bit. Top five around five later on. Match the tracks as well. Right now it's Sam Smith, Too Good at Goodbyes on 88.7 The River.

You are a strange animal, Gowan on 88.7 The River. It's Wednesday afternoon on the River Ride Home. Thanks for joining me today. More great music coming up in this hour. A big celebrity birthday to wrap it up later on. Right now, I've got the honorable mentions for September the 30th. Start off with Maddie Ziegler, 24 years old today, a dancer, actress, and fashion designer. She appeared in Sia's music videos for Chandelier and Elastic Heart. Also played Christina in The Book of Henry. T-Pain is 42 years old today, the R&B star, friend of the station. Kieran Culkin is 44. He played Fuller McAllister, one of his brother Macaulay Culkin's younger brothers on the Home Alone series. Lacey Chabert is 44 years old today, was Claudia on Party of Five, also in Mean Girls, Lost in Space, and Daddy Daycare. Jenna Elfman is 55, played Dharma on Dharma and Greg. Tony Hale is 56. He was Buster Bluth on Arrested Development, one of my favorite shows. Monica Bellucci is 62, played Lucia Ciara in James Bond's Spectre. She was also in The Matrix Reloaded and The Matrix Revolutions, also in Bram Stoker's Dracula. Eric Stoltz is 65, was Rocky Dennis in Mask back in 1985, also a big role in Pulp Fiction. And we round out the honorable mentions with Fran Drescher, 69 years old today, of course, the nanny on TV's The Nanny. A big one at the end of the hour. Right now, it's The Cut and Crew. I Just Died in Your Arms Tonight on 88.7 The River.

0: Shai Carter's Good Love on 88.7 The River. It's Chris, around about 20 after 2 on a Wednesday afternoon. Time to look at some of the big dumb answers from yesterday's big dumb question. Question yesterday was, what's something you've done for years that you recently discovered you've been doing completely wrong? Kat in Mount Forest said, did you know it's easier to peel a banana from the bottom than the top? I still try and fail from the top. I saw someone doing this a year or so ago, and I never knew I'd been doing it wrong for all these years. The top looks like such a convenient handle for peeling, but looks can be deceiving. It is better than an old boss of mine, and someone tossed him a banana to peel, and he just stared at it in his hands, not quite sure what to do. I'd never seen anything like that before in my life. Giselle said, shucking corn the hard or traditional way. This old lady finally found out how to do it in 3.5 seconds, after it's cooked. Genius. If only you could go back in time to get all that lost time back. Finally, Shirley in Mount Forest said, it wasn't me, but my husband Ted, who did not learn what that light on the gas gauge meant, and I got more calls at 6:30 in the morning to come and get him on his way to work because he had ran out of gas. Then I had to race to get myself to work on time. We'll have today's big dumb question in the next hour after the break. Canon.
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0: Ed Sheeran's Aziz Am on 88.7 The River. It's Chris, halfway through hour number one on the ride home. Eric's coming up with the weather in a bit. Benson Boone.
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2: Cloudy skies for your Wednesday afternoon, along with a 70% chance of showers. 20 to 40 kilometer winds gusting from the southwest. The temperature at a high of 20 degrees. More clouds this evening, along with a 70% chance of showers. The gusting winds from the south continue as the temperature drops to a low of 15 degrees overnight.
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0: Shania Twain, you're still the one on 88.7 The River. It's the River Ride Home on a Wednesday afternoon around about 20 to 3. Line dancing class with Rockin' Boots Line Dancing takes place tomorrow evening over in Harrison at the Harrison Arena on George Street. $10 a class. All ages are welcome. It's the beginner slash improver level. Make sure you bring some indoor shoes and a bottle of water. Some good exercise. Meet some new friends. Have lots of fun. Line dancing class with Rockin' Boots tomorrow night at the Harrison Arena over in Harrison. After the break, Bruno Mars.
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Chelsea Cutler's sad tonight on 88.7 The River. Cheer up, Chelsea. We're wrapping up hour number one on the ride home. Celebrity birthday time for September the 30th. We're celebrating the 29th birthday of Max Verstappen, Dutch race car driver, the youngest to begin a Formula One race when he was just 17 years old. He was the winner of the F1 World Championships from 2021 to 2024, inclusively. That's four straight years, the number one race car driver on the planet. So I'm very happy. Happy birthday to Max today. Happy birthday to you if you're celebrating along with him. Here's Script, Break Even, 88.7 The River.

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2: Cloudy skies for your Wednesday afternoon, along with a 70% chance of showers. 20 to 40 kilometer winds gusting from the southwest. The temperature at a high of 20 degrees. More clouds this evening, along with a 70% chance of showers. The gusting winds from the south continue as the temperature drops to a low of 15 degrees overnight.
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0: 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It's Chris, joined today by Dr. Clarissa Burke and Ilse van der Meulen, the Director of Development with the Aboyne Rural Hospice. Thank you guys for joining me today.
5: Thank you so much for having us.
0: We want to talk all about the updates. The last time we talked to you guys, it was back in 2024 about the Aboyne Rural Hospice. And this was really just kind of an idea getting off the ground back then. Tell us all about the updates over the last couple of years. I guess, first of all, let's start off with the Aboyne Rural Hospice. Where did this begin and why are we building a hospice?
5: That sounds like a great place to start. Thank you, Chris. The Aboyne Rural Hospice is an effort to build a new 10-bed hospice to serve rural Wellington County. This is an effort that has been in motion for over 10 years at this point in time. And when we spoke in 2024, a lot had come together to make that hospice happen. We were incorporated. We had our charitable status. We had launched ourselves in the community, bringing awareness of the fact that we were trying to build this new hospice for our region. And, you know, back to why is this important and why do we need a new hospice for our region? As so many people recognize, our area is growing. Our population has increased significantly. The number of people who are needing this, really crucial end-of-life care, the demand for it has increased really significantly since the time that the hospice that serves all of Wellington County was built. And we know that for even just rural Wellington County, we need at least over 9, really 10 beds to fill the gap that exists as of this moment. Yeah. And that in the coming years, that gap is only going to increase. And beyond that, there's a level of access and a level of wanting to have what feels like a rural home away for home for people who are in parts of the county who have a lot more difficulty in getting to our existing hospice facilities in Guelph or in Waterloo, for instance. Again, something I don't really need to tell people is how difficult it can be to navigate the roads in the winter time, how much of a difference, 10 minutes versus 20 minutes versus 40 minutes of driving can make, when your loved one is at their end of life and when maybe you've already, been going through a really difficult road and the last thing you want to be doing is spending a lot of time on the roads. So trying to bring a solution for hospice care and end-of-life care that's closer to home for people, both by geography and both by, feeling like what is in a lot of ways a homegrown solution for our rural residents. So that's sort of the Aboyne Rural Hospice and the whys of it in a nutshell.
0: So since we last spoke in 2024, what updates have you had since then?
5: So since we last spoke in 2024, there's been some wonderful developments. The biggest one being that we received Ministry of Health approval for the project, which is a huge hurdle to have overcome in order to get the Ministry of Health sort of stamp of approval to actually move forward with the project. district. The Ministry of Health is tied into approvals of our building plans and sort of every step of the way until we actually finish construction. And speaking of which, this year, site preparation on the 2 acres that have been donated to us by Wellington County will be beginning, with our hope being that our true construction will begin in 2027. And with our possible most optimistic estimate being that our construction will be complete by 2028. So something that has been sort of a bit of a theoretical timeline for a while is now really taking a very firm shape. And so that means that right now we are very much in the midst of building planning and all the necessary work that goes alongside that. And we are actively continuing to fundraise for the project, because community support is so crucial for hospices, with only a minority of the funding to build a hospice coming from the Ministry of Health. So that community support that we've been receiving and that we'll be continuing to seek is really, really crucial to making this hospice happen.
0: If anybody is interested in reaching out and learning more about how to donate, or they just want to get in touch because they want to donate some money towards this, how do they get in touch with you?
6: Yeah, the best thing, of course, is go to our new website. There's lots of information there. And if you want to send us an email, there's a form you can fill out on the website, or send us an email at info@aboyneruralhospice.org.
0: So a new website has been launched for the hospice, and you guys say you're hard at work getting shovels in the ground soon, and you've got a fundraising event coming up as well in September. Let's talk about the new website first of all.
6: Yeah, thank you. Yeah, we're very excited to launch our new website with updated information, new renders from our architect that give people a good impression of what the hospice will look like. Of course, they're not totally detailed and they're not the final. We can always guarantee that the final look, but they will definitely give you a good impression of how it looks and what you can expect. The site also has, yeah, information on our board of directors, our new staff, and just a good place when the building starts, the building project, that you can get your updates and follow the building project.
0: And this is aboyneruralhospice.org. All one word, aboyneruralhospice.org.
6: That's correct.
0: The first annual, right? Is it going to be annual? I should ask that first.
5: The first Ride to Remember and Renew will be held this year on September 19th, 2026. That is a joint effort between the Aboyne Rural Hospice and the Elora Cataract Trailway Association. So our two organizations have come together to organize this fundraising cycling event. And it is our first year holding this event, but yes, absolutely. We hope that it will become an annual occasion, because we are so lucky that our Aboyne Rural Hospice site actually sort of backs onto the Elora Cataract Trailway. And it's a beautiful location that gives access for all of our visitors to be able to enjoy this beautiful part of our area. And the Cataract Trailway Association is always looking to raise awareness of how important those trailways are for people in their transportation, bicycling, but also in the way that it helps to connect our county across like a really huge area, and all the work that they do to maintain those trails.
0: That is an excellent partnership. Cyclists of all abilities can sign up for either the 10, 50, the 75 kilometer, or the 100 kilometer course if you're really ambitious.
5: Absolutely.
0: September the 19th is when the first one's going down, the Ride to Remember and Renew. If you want to sign up for that, you can go to Zephy, or it's a good excuse to go to the new website, aboyneruralhospice.org.
5: Correct.
0: Thank you guys so much for joining us today. Dr. Clarissa Burke and Ilse van der Meulen, the Director of Development at the Aboyne Rural Hospice. Thanks again, guys.
5: Thank you so much.
0: And thanks everyone for listening. 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

0: Kelly Clarkson's Dark Side on 88.7 The River. Welcome to hour number two of The Ride Home. It's Chris around about 3:15 on a Wednesday afternoon. More great music coming up. We got One Direction. We got Outkast, Beyonce, and Jay-Z. We got Preston Pablo's new one later on as well. Big Dumb Question coming up in a little bit. Right now, it's the new one from Theo Day, Oh My Lanta, on 88.7 The River.
1: Hold me in West Coast, California, I'm lonely. Second that I walk into the party, I saw her face, the girl I once knew. Should I tell her that I miss her? 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She called me, I come.

0: the workers, the drivers, the parents, the shoppers, and the people who just remembered they forgot dinner.
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0: One Direction. What makes you beautiful on 88.7 The River? It's Chris on the ride home around about 20 after 3. It's Wednesday afternoon. Thanks for joining me today. Time for the big dumb question. Are you ready? For today, your big dumb question is, if everyday objects could talk, which one would be the biggest jerk? Would it be the alarm clock? It's probably my pick. It obviously enjoys ruining lives. The printer. Oh, you needed this urgently? That's fascinating. Smoke detector, which waits until 3 a.m. to announce about its low battery. Or a shopping cart where one wheel has chosen violence against the others. You can drop me a message on the Facebooks or send me an email local at 887theriver.ca and we will look at some of your big dumb answers tomorrow afternoon. After the break, Maroon 5.
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2: Cloudy skies for your Wednesday afternoon, along with a 70% chance of showers. 20 to 40 kilometer winds gusting from the southwest. The temperature at a high of 20 degrees. More clouds this evening, along with a 70% chance of showers. The gusting winds from the south continue as the temperature drops to a low of 15 degrees overnight.
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0: Teddy Swims having some bad dreams on 88.7 The River. It's Chris around about 20 to 4. It's Wednesday afternoon. There is currently a capybara in England who has apparently decided zoo life just is not for her. Her name is Samba. She escaped from Marwell Zoo back in March with another capybara named Tango. Tango was quickly caught. Samba, on the other hand, has now been on the run for about 6 months. The zoo has reportedly used drones, volunteers, capybara tracking experts, and camera traps trying to locate her, and she has continued successfully living in the wetlands near the River Itchen. Cameras finally confirmed in August she was alive and apparently doing well. At this point, stop calling it an escape. She moved out. Samba has a new address. A new life. And Tango is probably sitting back at the zoo thinking, I should have just kept running.
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Bob Seger and the Silver Bullet Band. You'll accompany me on 88.7 The River. It's Chris around about 3:45. It's Wednesday afternoon. The Louise Marshall Hospital Foundation, in partnership with the Mount Forest Greenhouses, present the first ever Plant Bingo fundraiser. All the prizes are plants, and all the proceeds will go to support the Louise Marshall Hospital Foundation. Plant Bingo is scheduled for Sunday, October 4th. That's this Sunday, 2 to 4 p.m. at the Mount Forest Greenhouses. If you need more information, give the foundation a call at 519-323-2210, extension 77701, or extension 77711, or you can email info at louisemarshallfoundation.ca. Drop the hospital out of there. Here's Anna Sophia's Cruel World, 88.7 The River.

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Beyonce and Jay-Z, Crazy in Love on 88.7 The River. It's Chris wrapping up hour number two for today. Your big dumb question is, if everyday objects could talk, which one would be the biggest jerk? You can let me know on Facebook what you think or send me an email, local at 887theriver.ca. We got more great music coming up in the next hour. We'll play Match the Tracks as well. Top five around five coming up around five. Here's Outkast. 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
2: Cloudy skies for your Wednesday afternoon, along with a 70% chance of showers. 20 to 40 kilometer winds gusting from the southwest. The temperature at a high of 20 degrees. More clouds this evening, along with a 70% chance of showers. The gusting winds from the south continue as the temperature drops to a low of 15 degrees overnight.

0: Raven Lanay, Love Me Not on 88.7 The River. It's Chris on the ride home. Hour number three, a little after 4 o'clock. Thanks for joining me today. More great music coming up. The Red Hot Chili Peppers, Tom Petty, Loud Luxury, The Bare Naked Ladies, all coming up in this hour, plus many others. We will play Match the Tracks to go along with all that music as well. Right now, it's Jack Soul, Some Days on 88.7 The River.
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0: The Red Hot Chili Peppers under the bridge on 88.7 The River. It's around about 20 after 4 on a Wednesday afternoon. More great music coming up on the ride home. And along with that, we're going to play Match the Tracks. I'll give you a clue right now. It's going to match up to two of the songs that I'll play in the rest of this hour. See if you can figure out which two match up to the clue before I give it away. Your clue for today is the place where you live. The place where you live. See if you can work that out. After the break, Leanne Rimes. Don't go anywhere.
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2: Cloudy skies for your Wednesday afternoon, along with a 70% chance of showers. 20 to 40 kilometer winds gusting from the southwest. The temperature at a high of 20 degrees. More clouds this evening, along with a 70% chance of showers. The gusting winds from the south continue as the temperature drops to a low of 15 degrees overnight.
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0: before you go, there's something I want you to have.
1: Oh, it's beautiful. But wait a minute, isn't this...
0: Yeah, yes it is.
1: But I thought the old lady dropped it into the ocean in the air.
0: Well, baby, I went down and got it for you.

0: Sand. Oops, I did it again. Britney Spears on 88.7 The River. It's Chris on the river ride home around about 20 to 5. Over in England this past weekend, gardeners gathered for the National Giant Vegetable Championships, where 7 world records were apparently broken because regular-sized vegetables have become unacceptable. Among the winners were an enormous beetroot, an insanely long trabanocco squash, and even a record-setting garden weed. And I love giant vegetable competitions because somewhere out there is a man who spent his entire summer staring intensely at a beetroot, watering it, measuring it, probably whispering encouragement to it at night, then finally shows up at the county fair and proudly announcing, "Ladies and gentlemen, behold my enormous root." And honestly, if you can get a trophy for saying that, gardening may finally have found its demographic.
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The Bare Naked Ladies, the old apartment on 88.7 The River. It's Chris on the ride home around about 4:45 on a Wednesday afternoon. Coming up this Saturday, you got Mount Forest Patriots action right here in Mount Forest at the Mount Forest and District Sports Complex. 7:30 p.m. puck drop. The Mount Forest Patriots taking on the Hanover Barons, the arch rivals for the last season or so. So, head on over to the sports complex Saturday night, 7:30. The Patriots versus the Barons. Go Pats, go! Here's Alex Sampson, Misery on 88.7 The River.

Carly Rae Jepsen, Call Me Maybe on 88.7 The River. It's Chris wrapping up hour number three on the ride home, and it's time to reveal the matchy tracks. Your clue for today was the place where you live. And we were looking for Yukon Blonde, Your Heart's My Home. And we also heard the Bare Naked Ladies with The Old Apartment. Apartment, home, just a couple of places you could be living. Congratulations if you got it. Commiserations if you missed it. But don't panic. We'll play this game again tomorrow. We got more great music coming up in the Overdrive. The top five around five. Here's Taylor Swift's Love Story on 88.7 The River.

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2: Cloudy skies for your Wednesday afternoon, along with a 70% chance of showers. 20 to 40 kilometer winds gusting from the southwest. The temperature at a high of 20 degrees. More clouds this evening, along with a 70% chance of showers. The gusting winds from the south continue as the temperature drops to a low of 15 degrees overnight.
1: Are you ready? Strap yourself in because it's time for Overdrive. It's the final hour of the River Ride home. Now we start trying. Give me a reason.

0: Carrie Underwood before he cheats on 88.7 The River. It's Chris on the ride home, and it is
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0: In the final hour of the show, we got Virginia DeVegas, we got Rhea May, we got Stella Lefty, we got Rose and Bruno Mars, plus many, many others. Top five around five coming up in a bit. Here's Whitney Houston. I'm every woman on 88.7 The River.

0: You're Only Human, Billy Joel on 88.7 The River. It's Chris and it is...
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0: Around about 20 after 5 on your Wednesday afternoon, it's time for the top 5 around 5. For today, we're looking at the top 5 things scientists definitely should not invent. Number 5, self-aware socks. They already disappear. Now imagine them doing it on purpose. Number 4, microwave that judges your meal. Pizza pops again, Holden. We both know what happened yesterday. Number 3, a toilet with facial recognitions. There are some conveniences society simply does not need. Number 2, AI-powered mosquitoes. Now they don't just bite you, they know your schedule. And the number 1 thing scientists definitely should not invent, a lie detector for marriages. Congratulations, science. You've ended civilization by Thursday.
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2: Cloudy skies for your Wednesday afternoon, along with a 70% chance of showers. 20 to 40 kilometer winds gusting from the southwest. The temperature at a high of 20 degrees. More clouds this evening, along with a 70% chance of showers. The gusting winds from the south continue as the temperature drops to a low of 15 degrees overnight.
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0: Hold On by Wilson Phillips on 88.7 The River. It's Chris on the ride home, and it is...
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0: There is a 3.5-meter shark currently stuck in a city canal in Busan, South Korea. It apparently followed prey into the canal back on September 18th and then couldn't figure out how to get back out. Officials have tried to guide it towards freedom, but so far, no luck. 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
0: On the River Ride Home, playing at the Norgan Theater in Palmerston this weekend. It's Coyote versus Acme. I can't wait to see this film. Rated PG. 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Showtimes this Friday at 8 p.m., Saturday at 7 p.m., and Sunday at 7 p.m. It's Coyote versus Acme at the Norgan Theater in Palmerston. Here's Rose and Bruno Mars, Apata, on 88.7 The River.

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0: September by Earth, Wind, and Fire. Perfect timing as we wrap up the month on the River Ride Home. It's Chris and it is...
1: Overdrive!
0: Wrapping up the Wednesday afternoon on the Ride Home. Don't worry, we got plenty more coming up this evening. It's 7 o'clock. It's Low Blow Radio with me and Eric McLeod. We will look at everything that went on in the week of the wrestling from both the WWE and the AEW federations. We've got special guests in today. We've got Dave Reeves and Mark Beer from Rise Combat Fitness here in Mount Forest. They're going to chat about the boys and girls that went down to the World Championships in Italy just recently, and they got back, and how did our youthful contingent from Mount Forest do at the World Championships? We'll chat with Dave and Mark all about that. So join us for Low Blow this evening. Music all night long until Eric McLeod returns tomorrow morning at 6 a.m. Have breakfast and coffee with Eric. Eddie Voxen in for the mid-morning mix at 10:30. At 10 o'clock, we've got a special town hall tomorrow. Murray Calder chatting with one of the candidates for the upcoming municipal election. He's got Adriana Sarah in with him. So enjoy that. And tomorrow evening will be back-to-back replays of Town Hall. Murray with Steve McCabe from Wednesday, and then a rerun of Murray with Adriana tomorrow evening at 7:30. What else have we got? I guess Mel Diner at noon. Cameron's in for that. I'll be back for more River Ride Home tomorrow afternoon. Same river time, same river channel.

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2: Cloudy skies for your Wednesday afternoon, along with a 70% chance of showers. 20 to 40 kilometer winds gusting from the southwest. The temperature at a high of 20 degrees. More clouds this evening, along with a 70% chance of showers. The gusting winds from the south continue as the temperature drops to a low of 15 degrees overnight.
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4: 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I'm Chris, joined today by LJ Montag. LJ's with Northside Custom Baggers, Wellington Division. How you doing, LJ?
5: I'm good. How are you?
4: Not bad at all. Thank you so much for joining us today. You were in a few weeks ago now on the River Ride Home, and you had Nathan Rice with you as well. You guys were doing a raffle for a bike that you'd custom built as part of the Mount Forest Fireworks Festival. Tell us a bit about the bike that you had built previously, in case anyone wasn't listening that afternoon.
5: So the bike that we built for this past year was a 2016 Street Glide. We built it in conjunction with the Ride for Dad. All proceeds from that motorcycle went to prostate cancer research, and it was black denim, beautiful bike. Sandra Schlor from Port Elgin won that motorcycle.
4: Congratulations to Sandra.
5: And now we're on to the next one.
4: So the next one, and this is your intended, I'm raffling this off next year at the Fireworks Festival. It's a Big Wheel Road King.
5: Yep. We're just in process now of securing a motorcycle. So we know that we want to have a Road Glide. What I want to put out there is I want to know what the public wants to see from it. I have some ideas in my own head. It's going to be the 25th year of the Fireworks Festival, so we're going to incorporate the paint scheme into that.
4: And, okay.
5: And I want to have a big wheel on the front, so 26-inch air ride. So
4: tell us about the process that goes into doing this, because you just mentioned you're looking to procure a bike, first of all.
5: Yeah.
4: So how does this work? What do you have to do?
5: Well, we have to find an eligible donor. Generally, I buy from the auction, and we'll go from there. So we strip the bike, and then I build the motor, and then we start doing the cosmetics.
4: And do you know at this point what you want to fundraise towards with ticket sales for next year? Will it be men's prostate stuff again? Yes.
5: Yep. So this year, I want to keep everything local to Wellington North. What I want to do is we're going to lower the ticket price, sell more. And what Northside would like to do this year is to fund the Breakfast Club for Wellington North region. So,
4: oh, that would be great.
5: Yeah. So that's our plan for this year. And I want to build it local, keep it local. So
4: do you have any idea at this point how people can get tickets, or is that just that's off in the distance right now for setting up that stuff?
5: It's coming up shortly. I've got to physically secure the bike and get that process started before we can get started on tickets.
4: So you mentioned you'd like to get some input from people as to what they want to see with this bike. You're talking about paint schemes, designs,
5: yep,
4: things like that. If everything. Someone has ideas, how do they reach out to you to let you know what they want to see?
5: So they can message us on socials, Facebook. If you search Northside Custom Baggers Wellington Division, just follow and put your input in.
4: Right on. That's excellent. Congratulations on the fundraising for this year. Great job.
5: Yeah, I'm really impressed with the people of the community, how they really pulled together on this.
4: It is outstanding to see the amount of fundraising efforts that people are able to do here and the generosity of the people in Wellington North and the surrounding areas. It really does amaze people for the amount of fundraising things that people get involved with and the amount they're able to give. It really is great.
5: Yeah, it is. It really is truly amazing what people can really do.
4: And looking forward to next year, 2027, a Big Wheel Road King.
5: Yep, me too.
4: We'll have you back in and we'll talk about it when we get closer to it, and maybe we'll get some photos. And I mean, they don't play well on radio, but we'll put them on the web.
5: That's right. Yep.
4: LJ, thanks so much again for joining us today.
5: Thank you.
4: And thanks everyone for listening. 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
4: Thank you very much.
5: I had it in my head, what I meant to say. This conversation isn't headed that way.

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1: 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We got some special guests in the studio today.
3: We do have special guests with us today, the boys from Rise Combat and Fitness here in Mount Forest recently in Italy. So we've got Dave Reeves from Rise Combat and Fitness and Mark Beers with us, the coach who was with the kids over in Italy. How you guys doing today?
4: Good, man. Thanks.
5: Good.
3: Thanks for joining us. We want to talk all about the Italy experience. Dave, you didn't make the trip this time.
4: No, after the last couple of years of being traveling and competing and everything else, I needed a little break and thought it'd be fun for Mark to take the dive and go with the kids and have fun with doing that instead of me.
3: So it wasn't just good, you couldn't find a fight to have over there.
4: No, it wasn't just I couldn't have a fight. I'm pretty sure I could find one if I really wanted one when I was over there, but...
3: So, Mark, you took the trip this time.
5: I did.
3: How was it?
5: It was hectic, long, quite the experience. At the World Championships, everything's fast-paced and lots of being on the move and wrangling seven fighters from Rise, plus coaching other fighters as well because there's limited coaches, lots of athletes, so... You just volunteer to fit in where you can and make sure that Team Canada has a good showing.
3: I was going to ask how many coaches are there?
5: There's point fighting and then there's the ring sports and tatamis. And
3: okay.
5: The point fighting's mostly the Quebec coaches and everything. But for the Ontario coaches and the Newfoundland coaches, I think there was six of us. So, and there was about 70 competitors.
3: So that's okay. So that's,
5: yeah.
3: That's not a lot of athletes per coach then to be taken care of.
5: Yeah.
3: So seven from Rise?
4: Yep. Right. Seven in total. Yep.
3: How'd we do?
4: Performances were incredible. Like when I watch, especially getting up at 3:30 in the morning to watch these guys and text back and forth, especially with the kids are like, oh my God, I'm nervous. And I'm texting back with them, just trying to talk to them. I said, talk to Mark. He's there. Help me. He'll help you through it. You know what to do. And then, to watch these guys on the TV was a little weird. Especially considering I'm always right by their side. Sure. So again, it was one of those experiences where I'm like, okay, this is neat. And then, watching their performances and going just like, that was absolutely what we asked of you all the way through. You pushed the pace. You fought hard. In a lot of cases, they fought so hard that their opponents couldn't continue afterwards. So they might have lost the fight, but they definitely won the war because our guys walked off and decided to have a little party afterwards, whereas their guy couldn't finish the fight and might have had a broken nose.
5: We had a different idea what it was going to be like over there.
3: Okay.
5: So the fighters we brought were prepared to fight. When we got there, the world was prepared to play tag and run away, basically. So our guys really pushed the pace, moved forward. Nobody took a step back. We were there to fight. But the points and how the points are given out and what the judges are seeing is something I couldn't control. And we had the wrong idea of that. So,
3: I mean,
5: went in there and they performed beyond what we asked. But unfortunately, what we were asking was not right for this tournament. So,
3: I mean, it's always going to be hard when it's a judge's discretion because you're never going to maybe know until the moment you're in the moment.
5: Right.
3: Of what someone's looking for, right?
5: No, it was very.
4: Yeah.
5: Very suspect some of the stuff that happened, not just to the Rise athletes. The ring sports, I found our guys were treated fairly. And my background is more ring and cage.
3: Okay.
5: So our three fighters that went into the ring for full contact did a great job. The results were what they should have been.
3: I see.
5: We had Bart with a knockout. The only knockout team TKO that Team Canada got in the whole tournament was a Rise fighter. And then the rest of the performances were great. I didn't see any problems there. It was when we got to the tatamis and the kick light and the different countries kind of playing a game instead of fighting. That's where we ran into some problems.
3: So this isn't the first rodeo for a lot of the kids. Like, you guys have been lots of different international tournaments and competitions over the last several years. Were any of these kids, were these more experienced, these the guys that went with you this time, have they done it before?
4: Or this is their first – a lot of – all these kids, it was their first international – like, seriously? Their first international event.
3: Like, that's got to change things as well.
4: Well, we didn't even look at it. When we looked at the performance points on it, right, are those seven fighters – I went and pulled up the stats on it. They're 67 and 28. Yeah, so 67 wins and 28 losses combined with those kids. They got a 70% win rate. And then they went to Worlds and they ended up with a 1-8 out of all of it. So we're looking back at it now going, okay, what did we do wrong? What's happened here? And at the same time, what is with the judging? Cause I'm going to call it exactly how I saw it. I saw our guys get hosed. Like, when I watched Grayson's fight is a prime example where I'll throw it out there. I watched the end of his first round. One judge, and it's live scoring, so we can actually watch what the judges are scoring, giving them points.
3: Okay.
4: One judge had it 11-0 against Grayson. One judge had it 9-1 against Grayson. And the other judge had it 11-8 against Grayson.
5: After the first round.
4: So how do we go from 0-1 to 8?
3: Well, yeah, that's a massive discrepancy.
4: That's a huge discrepancy.
5: And I have a screen right next to me as I'm coaching. So I can look down and see where we're at, but not the same one you see on the TV. So I don't have the numbers, but I have like little check marks of like how far it is to one side. And the other coach, the national team coach, and I were looking down, and he even said to me, how far ahead was this guy? Because Grayson just started to kick his ass around the tatamis the whole time.
4: Like, we're watching the fight and we're like, okay, that was a solid point. This guy's not giving it well. Grayson knocked his headgear with a hook on one side, shifted it across his face, then turned around, throw a hook with the other side, shifted the headgear hard enough to knock it back into place. 0 points given at all.
5: And then the guy hit him in the chest with a jab, like a little tiny jab, and he got a point for it. So I was frustrated in that sense that our guys did so well. They pushed forward, they fought, and these guys were just there to tag and run. And we should have – it's hard to get ready for something like that when in North America, it's not like that.
4: No. We come to fight. Even in North America, you go to Kick Light, you go to any of the events where we're fighting in North America, the kids are coming right at our guys, and our guys are going right back at them. It's a fight. It's not tag them and then run away. And that, a lot of times, that's what was happening. Like, I watched Kieran – at the end of his fight, he even pulled his shoulder out, dislocated his shoulder in the last minute, still fought and ran. Literally, the guy got on his – he might have taken off his boxing gloves and put on a pair of runners and ran around the ring instead, because that's exactly what he did.
5: Well, what was happening was a lot of these countries would try and run up a score in the first, and it scored through the entirety of the fight. So there's no round-by-round scoring. It's the entire fight. The rounds are only for a little breather. So what I would see is they would – touch our guys, like, you know, as much as they could in the first round or two, and then get up by enough points and then run and not want to engage. And that's very frustrating for somebody that is used to fighting for everything. But our ring sport guys, Bart with the first round TKO,
4: against
5: amazing performance against an American that was really talking trash about him right before the fight.
6: Ooh.
5: So he stopped him. And then his next fight in the quarterfinals was against the number one ranked in the world from Kazakhstan. And he took him right to the edge, split decision. But I mean, it was the right decision. We can pinpoint some mistakes, but he fought hard, and that was the number one guy. Last year he won it, or the last Worlds he won it, and he was ranked number one here. So I'm happy with that. Thomas Rushton went out there and put a war out there, his first international competition, and, you know, ended up on the bad side of the judge's decision. It happens. Weston went out there and fought his ass off as hard as he could. Didn't go his way, but everyone put in the effort. And then, like I said, on the tatamis, nobody took a step back. Everyone was outscoring. Had other coaches come up and say that our boxing is next level. Unfortunately, over there, they don't like to score boxing as much. It's really confusing to be there.
3: Sure.
1: No, yeah, it seemed like a real hard thing to like make the transition or like to adjust for when you're there, especially when like you're seeing all this kind of stuff. But yeah, you don't have the time to make those types of changes. And when you know everything you're doing here makes sense for going into these type of competitions too. So
5: Kieran was our first guy on the tatamis. He was doing light contact. Luckily for me, my roommate there was a point fighting coach. So as he was in the corner with me, I was starting to lose it because I couldn't figure out why Kieran was beating this guy around the mats and not getting any points scored. And he started calming me down. He said, that's not how they fight here. And that's not how they judge here. So I had to try and make adjustments with the next fighters coming out, but cornering, you know, 12, 13 fights in a day and trying to get these guys to switch over. It's not feasible to get a teenager to be able to switch his style.
4: Also been working with these guys for 6 months, working one way to fight, to actually get in there and fight and not play tag and run.
3: It's hard now at the last second to say, oh, all that stuff we've been talking about, that get in their face and do this and do that. Yeah. Instead, can you back up 5 feet
4: and then
3: just run away from him and try to catch him with the occasional tag on the chest?
4: Yeah, exactly.
5: Pretty much it.
4: And that was exactly it. And our guys were like, no, let's get in, bang, let's hit, let's go.
3: So it sounds disappointing on that end of it, but the experience for the boys going over –
5: oh, it's
3: great. That's got to be invaluable, right?
5: The performances were great. I couldn't have asked for anything more beyond what we asked for.
3: Sure. No.
4: Their performances were incredible.
5: The results didn't match the performance, and that's on us as coaches, the national team coaches, and myself. We should have been more prepared for that. And that's going to be addressed coming up now that we have a better idea going forward of the International Federation rules.
3: Sure.
5: We have another tournament coming up in a month. And it's going to be under international rules here in Canada, in Toronto. And we're going to get another kick at the can here and try and pick up some wins.
3: What do? They could bring in some European referees for that kind of thing to make sure that
4: not 100% sure. We don't know, but it is going to be an international event because Turkey, South America, Australia, Mexico, there's a couple of other European countries coming. The U.S. is bringing a bunch of guys. So there is a lot of international coming to this. It's the North American Open, which we started hosting last year.
5: The Century Cup.
4: The Century Cup. And we're going to be like Canada's just started hosting us last year. So now is a chance for us to get our second shot at it and get it better and get some more international experience in the same time. Cause that's our biggest problem in this country. We don't get the international experience that some of these other guys do. And it really, like the only opportunity we really have for it, like who's going to spend a couple of $1,000 going to the French Open and then next weekend or 2 weeks away, go to the German Open and then 2 weeks away, go to the British Open, and then 2 weeks away, go to this.
5: Whereas these other teams, they do that in Europe. They can be, you know, 2 hours away in another country every weekend. They're competing.
4: Sure. Yeah.
5: Some of these kids have 150 fights and our guys are going in there with some of us with 10, like not even 10 because we don't have those opportunities, but. Like I said, they did amazing.
4: They held their own.
5: They had the largest team there. So Rise Combat had 7 people there. Nobody had any more than 3 or 4.
3: Oh, that's fantastic.
4: Yeah.
3: That's a feather in the cap to Rise once again.
5: And we definitely had the goofiest kids there too. So that's always a bonus. But I mean, I knew that going in.
4: I got videos and pictures of stuff that I was just like, guys, why are you sending me this?
1: No better way to represent Canadian athletes.
5: It was like herding cats.
1: I'm sure once you guys got back too, it's inspiring to the other athletes at the gym to want to see what they can achieve too, to try more of these things. And I'm just thrilled to hear that. Again, maybe it just didn't quite go the way you guys thought, but to have 7 athletes go to compete the way you did and have them be as motivated as they are to keep wanting to learn on how to adjust and get better and better at these things too. And then to get those accolades like a knockout and stuff too, just amazing. Well,
5: yeah,
1: to
5: Bart's,
1: see what you guys
5: Bart's stoppage was the only one for Team Canada. And our boy Logan Brooks, 14 years old. The Canada coaches call him the juggernaut. And he runs into a full sized adult in his fight. I think the guy was my cab driver the night before. And just went after this guy, went after him.
4: Did not
5: busted his nose, didn't back down, and he ended up winning the Team Canada Spirit Award at the end of the tournament, and he was awarded that and well deserved. And then we also had Kennedy Ray put on an amazing performance. She was up almost the whole fight, and a weird thing happened. She hurt this girl to the body, and the girl had to stop and was doubled over, which anywhere else results in a standing eight count. And the points for that are great. They didn't. They separated her, asked her if she was okay, and then let her take a break and didn't give an eight count, nothing, let them start fighting again. And then, you know, as it went on, I noticed Kennedy was getting less points for the same stuff she was getting points for earlier. And then the other coach started, you know, oh, her headgear, oh, stopping to adjust equipment. You could tell her girl was getting tired. Kennedy was starting to take over. That's the kind of stuff we were seeing. But at the end of the tournament, the WACO Canada president came in and brought us aside and said, she did an amazing job. We want her on the team next time. She has a bright future in the sport. So that was another good accolade for Rise Combat there.
1: Yeah, it's great. Like even, yeah, with all these like unfortunate discrepancies with the judging and all that stuff that was so out of your control. The stuff that was in your control was just, yeah, it sounds like it was amazing.
4: Like
1: that
4: I said, type of, their performances were absolutely incredible. Awesome. They did everything we wanted to do. They fought. Anybody who watched those fights were like, oh, nice. These guys are just going right at it. But the results just weren't there. The judging decisions and everything else just weren't in that favor.
5: Nobody's so down about it though. It's motivating, right? It's like, we'll come back and fight you in your rules, or we'll move up to the ring.
1: Yeah.
5: Where it's even in the ring, we saw some crazy stuff happen, but, our guys weren't the victims of anything in the ring, but I did see some crazy scoring in the ring and weird hand signals between, there's a lot of stuff to unpack after we get back to training and things. I
4: mean, there was refs not even paying attention to the ring.
5: It was a judge watching the other ring.
1: Oh, jeez.
5: While one of our Canadian fighters was winning, and then all of a sudden no points were getting added, and I was right there watching, and the judge has his eyes on the other ring.
3: Well, we're going to call this the Italian screw job. I mean, all in all, it sounds like congratulations, though, to the team, to you guys, to all the kids that went over. Amazing job. Well done.
5: Yes.
3: Thanks so much for coming in and joining us today, guys, and talking all about it. We'll have you back in soon to talk about the next adventures.
4: Sounds good.
5: Thank you.
3: Mark, Dave, thanks again for coming in. And Eric, we'll be back with some wrestling in a minute.
1: That's right. Stay tuned for more Low Blow Radio coming up after the break. 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It's Eric here.
3: And Chris.
1: And we're shifting gears to start talking about some professional wrestling, as we tend to do here on Low Blow Radio. Money in the Bank just around the corner, as yes, indeed, October also just around the corner. Coming up about 2 weekends away, they'll be in New Orleans, I believe, from the... I'm going off the graphics because of all the jazzy people.
3: New Orleans, Louisiana, the Smoothie King Center.
1: That's right. So, yes, Money in the Bank later in the year. We've been talking about that, too, and the repercussions therein. And I keep getting it wrong, but, yes, still more qualifiers to go. We weren't sure if it was going to be 5 or 6, but it looks like it will be 6 per match, men's and women's side. So still one more qualifier to come up for this Friday on SmackDown. So last week, the last qualifiers were Lash Legend for the ladies' side of things and CM Punk qualifying as well. Really adding quite a discrepancy in that men's side of things here, where it seemed to be a lot of younger, newer talent in WWE.
3: Yeah.
1: And then now you're adding a vet to the mix.
3: Get this young kid Punk a chance finally. And the last match now set up for this Friday on SmackDown will be Cody Rhodes, Johnny Gargano, and Kevin Owens. So we'll get one more big star veteran name in there. I don't think Gargano's going to come away with that win. It'll be Owens or Cody, I think, in the match. I'm going to lean towards Cody.
1: You could. Well, yeah, I mean,
3: I'd rather see Kevin, But I get the feeling that they're going to want to put Cody in just to have Cody on this card.
1: Yeah, I guess that is very true. I didn't necessarily think of that discrepancy as well. I know he's got sort of inner turmoil with Randy. Could you set up a singles match for the pay-per-view or something down the line? If they both obviously don't end up in this match, if he costs him the spot. I wouldn't be upset, too, if it was one of those that it's the animosity between Cody and Kevin and that past history stuff that sort of, you know, or Punk getting involved that sort of leads to Gargano squeaking the victory.
3: Comes up the middle, yeah.
1: We've seen people kind of edge themselves that way throughout the turning points here. And I guess that would just come down to, does any of those names shift the prediction kind of stuff that we were going through last week as well, now that we do have Punk in the mix and the potential of Cody, Kevin, or Gargano?
3: I mean, I think as soon as you got CM Punk in there, if it is Cody Rhodes in there, it's going to change the narrative somewhat and my thought process a little bit, because it's Cody.
1: Yeah.
3: And they love to have Cody winning stuff, and especially when he's not the champ, to have him continuously have a highlight and a spotlight on him.
1: Mm.
3: It's been interesting the way they've been building this and doing this stuff around this championship. So I don't know. I don't think it's an easy prediction to say it's Cody or Kevin going through, and you're not wrong. I think it could easily that they knock each other out and Johnny takes it.
1: Sure.
3: Because you've got Punk in there now. They've had a match. There's enough intertwinings with all of these guys, right?
1: It really adds that variety on the night, too, of it being sort of, is it an up-and-comer that's winning this, or is it an old, not old vet, but a solidified main eventer that's going to end up walking away with the briefcase and making it feel more important in that sense, too. So, yeah, maybe just having one of those bigger names like a Cody that hasn't been doing this, especially on this newer iteration of Cody. I'm sure maybe appeared in the Dashing Cody Rhodes era, or maybe in Stardust time and things like that, but not this particular nightmare version of Cody Rhodes. So I think, yeah, that would add some more sort of allure to the match, too, of feeling a lot bigger, possibly for this year's one as well. On the women's side, Candice LeRae, Tatum Paxley, the new addition to SmackDown, and Tiffany Stratton, a former holder of the Money in the Bank briefcase, in the next qualifier. Anyone you see particularly walking away from that one?
3: I mean, Tiffany Stratton just screams being the big star in this match if she gets that spot. She's been away from the world title scene for a little bit. It would just unbalance the match to a degree because of the other girls that are already in it, I feel like, right? The other ones are most certainly not main event level girls that are in that have qualified so far.
1: Mm.
3: So I'm kind of thinking maybe it's Tatum Paxley gets a turn and gets to be in the match.
1: Yeah, for sure. Unless it's a balance of scales of getting another heel in there with Candace, but it feels like those two, yeah, you kind of have Tiffany in the sense that she's been there before, and maybe that's the story you end up telling. But when I kind of look at that landscape right now, yeah, I think maybe that is a better suited place for one of the smaller people, especially to have Lash really feel like the monster in the match too, right? So yeah, maybe I go with a Tatum or a Candace on this one to facilitate the rest of that matchup there. And doesn't necessarily change my prediction, though. I don't think one of those three is going to be the one walking away with the briefcase. I mean, they could really surprise with any of these women walking away with that, because it is a lot of fresh new names in the mix there. But if I'm having to go again, I guess if they're going deeper story stuff, you could back to back have Tiffany win it and cash in again, since she is in this sort of friendship-esque story right now with Chelsea Green. So there's a potential to move the story forward that way too. So yeah, we'll have to wait and see. What do you think?
3: I'm interested to see what they're going to do. I mean, I was saying last week, just the way that they've built this girls match of having it be so many of the up and coming mid-card talent girls.
1: Mm.
3: Sol Ruka prominently featured on the latest poster with it, along with Io Sky as the other female, who I don't even see on the card.
1: Yeah.
3: So I'm wondering why she's on the poster. Penta also featured on the poster. Trick Williams on it.
1: Mm.
3: So here we're highlighting this fresh group of new people, which is something that we're not used to seeing them do without being alongside those veteran guys. So yeah, on the one hand, Tiffany doesn't fit being in the match. On the other hand, there's reasons she could.
1: Mm.
3: We're talking about Johnny and Candace. They could make that story if the husband and wife get through in the final qualifiers. And honey, we're going to Money in the Bank.
1: Yeah, I like that story being told too for the two of them, especially with their elevated position on SmackDown right now as to where they were, you know, even just a few months ago, with Johnny just sleeping through most of the shows.
3: Exactly, right? It feels like, and on both sides, on both the men's and women's, to me this year, it feels like one of the more unpredictable years for Money in the Bank, of not feeling like, well, obviously Drew's walking away with this so that he can tell this story over the next 6 months. I don't know which one of them, on either side, that they're going to tell this story with. Monday night felt very much like commentary were pushing Penta as, oh, look at how great he was and how much he could do in this. And if he gets another shot at it, and you're like, you telling me Penta's going to win this thing? So I get the feeling that Penta may be one of the top choices now on the men's side.
1: Very well could be. Again, maybe just trying to recapitalize on some of that amazing heat they got from the Mexico card, especially now with the results coming out of what the views did on Netflix for them as well, too. And maybe it is a sort of a shifting adjustment period in this sort of medium time before they get some of their bigger stories going, trying to mitigate something that's a little bit bigger here for Penta in that sort of meantime, and how that may change the narrative for someone like Bron Breakker in that match. I'd be very curious to see how that plays out.
3: Definitely. Obafemi versus Bronson Reed. I believe that has also been added since last week when we were chatting about this.
1: I do believe so as well. That was on Raw this week, officially getting signed and sealed and delivered to us on this Money in the Bank card coming up. Should be quite the clash of the monsters here. Gets them obviously out of the briefcase match itself too. I mean, certainly probably screams non-finish to me when I look at that on paper, but you could have something more monumental happen with that one.
3: I mean, I think if there's an opportunity to give Oba that win over the Vision, you can do it with Bronson, and it's not quite as damaging to the character as it would have been with Bron Breakker with how they've got them positioned right now. Nothing against Bronson. I think he'll be a big star in the future. I just don't think they're looking at him as six-time world champion in 10 years, right?
1: Yeah, I think they just got to make that discrepancy right now, too, on this return, whether that is, just the succumbing to Oba and then maybe a push later on for Bronson. But, yeah, him and Breakker seem to be even keel right now, too, and someone needs to kind of break out within the Vision as the absolute front runner for Oba down the line. And that does feel like more the position for Breakker, but we'll see if that starts to shift. We'll do more predictions for this next week. Sounds like a plan, because there's other things to talk about.
3: Definitely. And we covered most of the rest of this last week, and we'll talk more about it next week as well. The Pro Wrestling Illustrated bring out their top 500 wrestler list every single year.
1: They do indeed.
3: And it's always an intriguing list to look at. It's always a little bit weird because the magazine comes out now around the end of September, like late in the fall edition.
1: Yeah.
3: So because of the publications of magazines and the timing, their year that they're talking about didn't end this week.
1: No.
3: Back in July, right before they published it. And so it covers WrestleMania, it covers the Rumble for that year to year.
1: Yeah.
3: But it's always intriguing to see how did Pro Wrestling Illustrated rank the wrestlers.
1: Definitely, yes. Especially in that very specific discrepancy time, the qualifications of needing to have at least 10 singles matches, as we'd learned, due to some names not being on the list and wondering why that was the case. And I always think it's really fun to run through, especially at least the top 10, maybe picking some names to see who popped up throughout the year now in something a little bit more higher ranked for themselves. But we'll kick things off, of course, with who walked away as the number one on the PWI 500 for this year. And it was finally the devil getting his due. MJF from his AEW title run earlier, as well as at the end of last year, certainly cementing him as the number one spot on the PWI 500.
3: Yeah, number one in the 500, the one of three AEW wrestlers to make the top 10 this year, which is good for them.
1: Yeah, when you're looking at that time frame, to me specifically, like, again, you got the Kenny match in there, you got the Darby story, not just the one match, but that full entwined story of Darby winning and then him getting it back. You've got, the stuff with Brody, too. He had so many beyond just pay-per-view matches, singles matches on Dynamite, was just, all over the place trying to defend that title that second run through. And it was, a time, even at, where everyone was, especially nearing the end of it, even campaigning for him to still be champ going into the Will Ospreay match.
3: Yeah.
1: Didn't end up being the case, but certainly, I think, well-deserved for this number one spot. How do you feel?
3: Oh, absolutely. I think this is going to be the first of many times we'll see MJF sitting on the top of this list. Such a throwback character to the old eras of wrestling and Southern wrestling and a Ric Flair-esque heel character who is arrogant because he is that good. And he can be that good wrestler without being the necessarily heel tactics, but he does use them when he feels like it and when it's necessary. Yeah, he's such a good wrestler, such a great character, well-deserved spot. Number two was Cody Rhodes, his best friend.
1: That's right, his best friend, the roller coaster himself, Cody Rhodes, holding the number two spot from the WWE alongside his WWE partner mate CM Punk in the number three spot. Again, definitely bigger accolades for CM Punk coming off of last year with the WrestleMania defense of his title against Roman, who won the Royal Rumble. But yeah, going into Mania with the title, it was quite the big end of last year for CM Punk as far as like his new push had been for the WWE.
3: Yeah, where versus with Cody, there was a title run in there. It just didn't feel like Rhodes' biggest year. Definitely not in the WWE, not like presentation wise, definitely kept up in main event spot.
1: Mm.
3: But it wasn't an entire run through the year with the title belt, right?
1: Yeah. Yeah. I guess it was like the back and forth with Drew stuff is maybe what they're basing more of this off of, possibly. Yeah, I'm trying to think of more where Cody was. I guess it's the John Cena stuff
3: But lost that match, really take it back again. But yeah, I'm interested. I think it's a good choice because I think it's not supposed to just come down
1: and it's going off of the Randy, which is very interesting too, considering the polarization of the Randy story when you got Pat McAfee thrown in there with the WrestleMania stuff. But again, it's consistency of in-ring matches too. Cody is constantly working, and I think that's certainly going to play a big factor into the fact that he was undefeated for a majority of those matches too, other than those very specific losses.
3: Mystico claims the number 4 spot.
1: Massive big spot there for Mystico from CMLL as well as AEW. Yeah, I'm trying to remember if that sort of tied into the match that he had with MJF too, or was that the year before?
3: I think that goes through this period from August 1st to the July 31st. I've got to believe this is much more based on his work in CMLL and Pro Wrestling Illustrated just wanting to make sure that we're representing a worldwide thing. So what did Mexico's top wrestler do? How long did he hold his title? Wins, losses, all that stuff.
1: Certainly.
3: And certainly Mystico is revered in the Mexican wrestling scene still. I'm trying to look up what Sin Cara's lowest PWI ranking ever was. 200 back in 2019. So, I mean, I know it's not the same character, but
1: yes. Well, even a big jump from last year was 9, still in the top 10, but to get all the way up to number 4. And it's a very interesting when you look at them back to back that way too.
3: Sure. 'Cause,
1: I mean, Cody was number 1 last year. We haven't even got to John Moxley, but he's was number 2 from last year and not even in the top 10. So yeah, very interesting to see what, even just the calendar year can change as far as the PWI rankings end up going here. Kinoshita Takeshita taking the number 5 spot. Amazing jump for him here on the PWI 500. This would definitely have to go off of his NWPG title run. That was a little short, truncated. Also, maybe the tournament that he won over there as well, I think.
3: Yeah, because he won the G1, which is the biggest tournament in New Japan year over year. That's always going to be a big accolade. Plus, just the year he had in AEW. I mean, he has solidified himself as one of their biggest stars. I'd never heard of him 2-3 years ago.
1: Sure.
3: So it's incredible the work they've done with so many of the talent over there. But he's so big. He's so good.
1: Yeah.
3: He's got future of Japanese American superstar written all over it. So this has got to be his highest placement yet, right?
1: Oh, I would probably, I'd certainly guess top 5. Being a massive jump here for Takeshita, and especially for the sense of like we're going off some of those bigger matches, but he lost to Okada that championship and stuff too. But yeah, some of those not necessarily being a factor for just how much work he was able to put in that time period there. So Hangman Page also from AEW claiming the number 6 spot. So great for Hangman, still keeping himself in the top 10. Last year was number 4, so a little bit of a drop off coming off of obviously the title run, but still playing a big factor since it was such a big heated thing with him and MJF.
3: Yeah.
1: I'm sure the appeal of the fact that he wasn't going to be able to challenge for titles anymore too. It'll be how that then factors into Hangman's PWI ranking in years to come, I wonder.
3: In the future, for sure, it might start to have a detrimental effect. Mm. I think it's incredible that he's only fallen from 4 to 6 in a year where he had some time off. He had lost a belt. He's just been that active and that he's won 6-man titles a couple times. He's always involved when he is there in a top storyline. So yeah, it's great to see him still being recognized on the list.
1: Definitely. Yeah. Especially for the accolades he was getting on that next title run that he was able to put together there. We're head back to New Japan here for Yota Tsuchi, claiming the number 7 spot. I believe he has won back his New Japan World Championship. Had a lot of back and forth with Callum Newton over the last year. Of course, did beat Takeshita for the belt at Wrestle Kingdom as well. At a big representation of New Japan specifically, not doing any of the crossover stuff. No. Very much being their representative character over there. Ooh, I got to keep track of the time because we're just about out. But wow, what a run through almost the whole top 10. We'll maybe wrap up the rest of those as we get into the next segment. But stick with us here. 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
8: The Wellington County Plowmen's Association hosts its local plowing match on Saturday, October 3rd at 5957 5th Line RR1 Rockwood. This event will host competitors in both tractor and horse plowing. They will also have the Princess and Queen of the Furrow competitions, giving young women the opportunity to become ambassadors for agriculture and plowing across the county, with the Queen competing at the IPM at the end of the year. This year, to celebrate 10 years since the last time Wellington hosted the IPM, they're inviting past Wellington Queens to attend with their sashes.
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3: And Chris.
1: And we're going to continue with our pro wrestling discussions. Head out over to AEW.

0: PW. We can touch on more of the PWI as well, possibly, but we'll certainly start, unfortunately, on a very sad note here for the AEW discussions. We've got a unfortunate another tribute show coming up this evening, because on the weekend, just coming off of All Out, we can talk about the results of that too, I suppose, here. Yeah, everything just feels up in change right now due to this sad news. Benjamin Statley, known as Pac in AEW, did tragically pass on Sunday. He was found tragically no longer with us, 40 years old. A huge, huge shock and surprise to the wrestling world.
1: It was so shocking because we literally watched him wrestle the night before against Andrade in what was a stellar match at the AEW pay-per-view.
0: Yeah.
1: And so the next evening, when I'm expecting to be going to a wrestling dirt sheet sites to be reading what people's thoughts were on the pay-per-view and the fallout from results and et cetera, et cetera. And instead, that's the headline news, is that Pac has passed away today. Mm. You're like, but that's impossible. We just saw him last night. If that's my feeling, imagine being somebody on the roster that literally works, lives with the guy, basically, like the amount of time they spend together on the road. So it's been incredibly sad to watch the tributes coming in from other wrestlers, especially so close on the heels of Andy Williams, the Butcher, passing away just the week before.
0: Yeah.
1: And watching Pac's tributes to him last week, because they had wrestled so many times on the independent scene, had been in AEW together for a few years now as well. Like, it really sad, really shocking. And I don't know what you say. Another tribute show this evening.
0: Yeah, they'll be doing a tribute to Pac this evening. Obviously was not planned, but what they were doing as an addition here to the program to pay tribute to the sad loss of Pac. Condolences to the friends and family for Pac. Benjamin no longer with us. And yeah, it just really kind of shook up the wrestling world once again with this sort of shock loss. So many condolences coming from all places, not just AEW, but from his time as Neville in the WWE. And of course, in the early independents, with a lot of the talent you're seeing on TV nowadays, all kind of work together with Benjamin throughout the different years. So you're hearing, nothing but positive things from people about their interactions with him, and the legacy will, I think, definitely live on as far as what type of wrestler he was and what the energy he always brought to the in-ring stuff in AEW. Obviously, with someone so highly talked about in that initial run of people in NXT as Neville for that sort of what could be that next class of athletes in the WWE. A lot of people wanting to see so much more of him going into the cruiserweight division, developing the Neville character over there, obviously getting a little bit more serious, not the, man that gravity forgot type character early on. But yeah, just getting more and more better in ring and getting the fans more and more behind him in those positions, inevitably having to walk away from the WWE, not wanting to be in that position anymore. That held him up for a year with contract disputes and everything else too. But then once he was able to get his career going again, just full swing into developing the Bastard character, which everyone was so enthralled with as well for what he was able to portray, was a beginning player in AEW as well from 2019, and has been a long-stayed member of the roster. Was the first to hold the international championship back when it was under a different name. Has held the trios titles multiple times with the Death Triangle as well as with the Death Riders. His most newest incarnation as well. So, it's going to be real sad to hear the tribute tonight. Again, as we said, just coming off the cusps of what they did for Andy the Butcher just a few weeks ago as well, too. Just, devastating all around to find something so sad like this happening in the wrestling world.
1: Absolutely. It was classy on Raw Monday night to see a lot of the talent that he'd worked with back in the WWE days wearing black armbands with Ben's name on it. Triple H had a great tribute form that he put online, and he was specifically referencing those early days in NXT when he was Neville and came across as part of that big British invasion at the time, and how he was this new mold of wrestler for them and was able to really harness and focus a lot of where they were going to go in NXT now with that kind of talent, the you've been amazing and a superstar on the independent scene in your home country for however many years, and you've built this van. Now we're going to let you start doing it on this big stage.
0: And at a very specific turnover for the Black and Gold brand. Definitely, at that time, right? Too, yeah. Right? Coming off of the sort of where you had your peers and or the sort of
1: the rookies and the pros.
0: Yeah, the rookies and the pros type aspect of it, where it was very much looked at.

0: is a little bit more developmental, adding that indie flavor, and for him to be that first representative champion coming off of Seth Rollins as well too, but to very much be in that type of playing area. Incredible matches throughout the years too, obviously going from that Neville character with Sami Zayn in the NXT run. Really, really enjoyed that. I'll always remember the Buddy Matthews match from WrestleMania when they were doing the Cruiserweight Classic. It was probably one of the better matches that whole WrestleMania, yeah. And they were one of the kickoffs just to show what they could bring as far as the energy goes. In AEW, I mean, a huge part of what made Orange Cassidy Orange Cassidy, right? As far as considering him more of a serious character in the in-ring stuff, yeah. As much as the joke played a factor in that, in the fact of it being still a detriment or a way to get the character over so yeah. much more. He was the opposite of that, the antithesis of what Orange Cassidy was.
1: Exactly.
0: And we were able to very much get what we have now with Orange. And I don't know if you'd get that without the matches he had with Pac.
1: I've seen that match highlighted by AEW on Facebook several times in the last couple of days now as they're trying to relive some of the big highlights. Mm. Yeah, that was absolutely a massive moment in AEW for both of the wrestlers and stuff. I always remember the match with Chris Jericho where he broke his ankle.
0: Yeah.
1: And Jericho had to grab Charles Robinson and be like, he's hurt, damn it, end the match.
0: Yeah.
1: Count the three. This isn't kayfabe anymore.
0: Yeah, that veteran status of Chris Jericho coming out in that very specific moment, knowing that didn't want to have the athlete have to compete injured. Notice that the ref didn't notice the injury and having to sort of force the finish. A great respect for the athletes there for Jericho and just an incredible vet to have there as far as the protective of understanding the situation, right, and all that kind of stuff.
1: So Tony Khan made an announcement ahead of Monday's Ring of Honor tapings that wrestlers that were appearing that evening for Ring of Honor were doing so voluntarily. Nobody was being forced to work. Anyone was allowed the time off they want to take. It would be the same for tonight on Dynamite. Anybody that is there is doing it out of the respect and the love they had for Benjamin. Ricochet will take on Will Ospreay in a non-title match. And this one is specifically tying into the history that both men had for many years with Pac. Ricochet and Pac wrestled each other in Dragon Gate several times over a decade ago. Series of matches they had for the Open the Brave Gate Championship in 2011. So they had storied rivalry, and Ospreay, one of Pac's good rivals, in Rev Pro and in AEW. They just had a match on April 1st.
0: Yeah, yeah. Ever entwined together, obviously, coming off of Will's work with the Death Riders as well too. So yeah, very much seemed like a big player there, and it'll be an incredible tribute from those two for Pac tonight. And just, yeah, a different feel, obviously, for this particular show, yeah. Coming off of All Out, but very understandable. And again, always a kudos to Tony Khan for wanting to make sure that these, even in these sad, unfortunate situations, that they do their best to make sure these athletes are represented. And again, to give the talent the opportunity to not feel that they have to be a part of this. Your time is voluntary in that point, and you come back when work is ready for you to be there and that kind of thing. So
1: I agree. I think it's excellent of Tony to be able to do this and to be fair to WWE, they've pulled the same kind of thing.
0: Sure,
1: if there was a terrible tragedy, the show must go on to a degree, but we're going to put the stories on pause tonight. We're going to hold this as a memorial for our friend, the fallen comrade. Like again, it's the world of pro wrestling. We all know it's a scripted soap opera-esque show. So yeah. As much as the fake animosity and whatever in the characters comes across, these people travel together all the time. If they're not in the ring working out, they're working out at gyms, they're eating together, they're staying in hotels together, they're riding the roads together.
0: Yeah.
1: It ends up leading to the heartbreak side of the feeling of it. If this isn't just a fellow coworker that they've lost, it's a brother that they've lost.
0: Mm-hmm.
1: So it's just so sad.
0: Absolutely. Yeah. Sad all around. I'm sure more of that will be felt tonight on the program. It's so hard to.
1: There's been emotional episodes of AEW since the beginning. We had the Brody tribute show, which was terribly. This reminds me so much of when Brody passed.
0: Yes, very much. Where it just came out of nowhere. So shocking. And again, not to take anything away from it was just the fact that the Butcher and the Blade hadn't been as prevalent on the program.
1: You're right, exactly.
0: They wanted to make sure they paid tribute to Andy as much as they did and everything else too. But it was more just timing wise and how much of the show becomes about that. The Collision more so than it was the Dynamite. Maybe that was just the timing of it, because again, they were doing the big tribute for Rebel. They've just gone through a lot this year, as far as not only sickness but unfortunate passings as well too. So yeah, just is a side of things, but it, again, the kudos I just want to give to to recognize these things, want to make sure it's out there for people and that they can grieve in different ways, as well as just trying to keep the entertainment a part of this as well.
1: Britt Baker and Britt Baker and Persephone will be taken on Hyann and Thunder Rosa.

0: to sort of transition to here on the show as well, talking about this sad stuff, but we are coming off of, yeah, the results of a big pay-per-view for them on the weekend. And yeah, something like this is obviously going to overshadow everything that happened as far as the pay-per-view goes, though, too.
1: Absolutely. This Pac did open the night on the pay-per-view. It was a loss to Andrade El Idolo for the AEW National Championship match, just under 20 minutes long. And it was a fantastic bout.
0: Great start. Yeah, Andrade just really, really hitting strides in this side of his character. Pac playing a great counter to all of that, and has always was always able to play a big factor in that as far as a counter heel goes. I'm sure we'll hear from Andrade this evening as being his final opponent. We've been quite the hardest thing to get over as well, too. So
1: that's got to be such something that's going to stick in your head forever now. Like, yeah. That's so difficult to try to deal with. A scary moment on the pay-per-view as well the other night. Steven Borden teaming up with Darby Allin.
0: Yeah.
1: Went for a coast-to-coast spot against Kevin Knight up on the other side of the ring. His timing didn't seem to be perfect on it, and as Borden landed, he managed to whack his head hard off the mat and knocked himself out.
0: He did, yeah, especially when you see this on particular angles, worse than it was on the camera angle for the pay-per-view itself. Maybe it was just the fact they cut away so fast, too. But yeah, this was a versus coast-to-coast spot, and he was on the inside, sort of closest to the rope, so whether that maybe played a factor as to how much position he thought he had to make sure his arms were all tucked in and everything else, too. But not necessarily thinking about making sure the chin was tucked. And again, it was just the timing of the way he landed or how far out he jumped that it happened to be that the head clashed with the ground first. And it can happen to anybody. It doesn't necessarily just have to do with his green factor here. Anyone can get injured at any time. It's a very dangerous athletic competition that these guys are participating in. And sometimes, yeah, these unfortunate things happen. We were getting positive updates from Tony throughout the night, though, about him being responsive afterwards. Because, yeah, when you see the highlight afterwards, he does go out, the arms do that stiffening thing, which is always very tough to see, especially in wrestling where this isn't real.
1: I mean,
0: people aren't supposed to be getting hurt,
1: and that becomes so much a part of it. We watch, especially with in a match with Darby Allin, and the things he will put himself through and the things he does in the ring, and he stands up and walks away at the end of a match. You weren't expecting to see what looked like a fairly innocuous move lead to an actual injury. But of course, as you just said, it's a very dangerous sport. It takes something like this occasion to happen to remind everybody that as scripted as it is and as choreographed and as trained as they are, things still will happen from time to time and real injuries can occur. And a little bit scary on the evening itself. Persephone with Britt Baker defended her AEW TBS championship against Danny Luna from England.
0: Has now officially signed with AEW as well, too. So as far as the full story goes there, I would say kudos to what they gave to Danny Luna in this match. I think on the night I was very sort of taken back to how much time and back and forth they were giving her with the new TBS champ. But if a lot of that inevitably now has led to her being signed with the company, I think that's great for just the achievements of a new athlete that way. Certainly getting the heel character Persephone over and defending the title along with Britt on the outside. In the end, I think getting more out of this than I was on the night itself.
1: I agree. And I think, I mean, there's always, we've mentioned on the night, there's a chance that they ended up giving the girls an extra 5 minutes to cover what didn't get done in the match that went on just before them.
0: Could have been the case, definitely, yeah.
1: Kazuchika Okada defeated Tommaso Ciampa by pinfall in the match for the AEW International Championship. Just over 20 minutes. I loved this match.
0: Loved this match too, and certainly seemed to be where the pay-per-view took a different swing. We said it definitely kicked off with a great match, but then sort of like, obviously, the injury with Steven is going to take a lot of the wind out of the room.
1: It did,
0: and it didn't necessarily get brought back with the Dana Luna match with Persephone, but this match invigorated the crowd so much more to keep them engaged throughout the rest of the night as well, too. So timing-wise, it was kind of perfect for what had ended up happening earlier on to build that momentum back up. Probably one of the most talked about spots from the match, the one bird to a double bird from the young 8-year-old young Tommaso Ciampa's daughter with Kazuchika Okada and those great facial expressions as well.
1: What did you say?
0: Yes, will very likely be one of the moments that lives in infamy from this pay-per-view, and an incredible singles match from these two. Absolute push of the pace from Tommaso, and just again, I can get it to a certain degree where some people just aren't into what the Okada character and how these matches are, but I just think he's an absolute star in these.

0: moments in these matches and comes off like a real threat and is so hard to put away.
1: Yeah, I can't understand anyone who doesn't like Okada. The Brawling Birds held onto their AEW Women's World Tag Championships, defeated Divine Dominion in a Chicago street fight. Not a bad street fight as far as it goes.
0: Yeah, I think I almost like this more than the match at Wembley, too, just for the action itself and everything else. Maybe just a little bit more so that way. We're just about out of time, though, but we'll quickly touch on one of the other hottest matches with Swerve and the new level. They did beat Hangman and Brodito to keep their titles, but a lot of animosity still built between Swerve and Hangman. The crowd was absolutely dying to see more and more of that. The Young Bucks did win the Tag Team Championships as well, the first four-time Tag Team Champions in AEW, claiming that spot. An incredible win for them, but I think things will still continue with Dax as well as Cope and Christian, and of course Will Ospreay retaining in an incredible match with John Moxley in the main event.
1: 33 minutes.
0: Incredible. We are out of time, though, so stay tuned next week as we talk more about WWE, AEW, and everything going on in the world of mixed martial arts, as always on Low Blow Radio.
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